5 inches of outfielder for the Yankees. The Twins, meanwhile, 18'3" with their three outfielders. Pitch on the way, and it's high, even to the big Jones. It's 1-2. And, you know, his approach keeps his shoulders and his head square to the pitcher almost the entire time. Peering out at Kramer. And the 1-2. And buckled him down and in, didn't swing. 2 balls, 2 strikes. One out.

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1: Is the older of two Lombards tearing it up in pro ball. His younger brother was a first-round pick this year. George hit a home run in his first big league game, and so did his brother on the same day. That was in, I think, the Florida State League. First pitch to George is taken for a strike, and the count is 0-1. Funny to see a Yankee team come in here, second-best record in the American League, and their 5-6 hitters are wearing number 78 and 96.
2: Not too many numbers left, the Yankees.
1: That's true. Foul ball and the count is 0-2. Ben Rice is going, man, I'm glad I got 22.
2: Mm-hmm.
1: Two quick outs. Lombard, best known for his defense. He's hitting his 217 in 31 big league games. His dad, 77 big league hits over a handful of season for three clubs. Outstanding coaching career, currently in Detroit. There's a pitch down and away, 1-2. Lombard bats from the right side. Into the box he goes with two outs and nobody on. One ball, two strikes. Kramer very deliberate. Briefly has the ball behind his right hip, now into the glove. Settles and fires. And the pitch just swung on a missed, and he strikes out the side. Dean Kramer, fans, three in a row. We've played 1.5. It's scoreless here at Target Field. Twins trying to change that next on your home for Twins baseball.
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9: That is the sound of a butt being worked clean off. 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
10: This is the Treasure Island Baseball Network.
1: Emmanuel Rodriguez leads off, and he takes a first pitch heater in for a strike, and the count is 0-1. Emma followed by Victor Caratini and Ryan Kreidler. Lombard Jr. plays straight up the middle as the backdoor sweeper drops in for a strike, and the count is 0-2 on Rodriguez. Long dark sleeves, white batting gloves, the tricolored helmet. Twins wearing the home whites today. Here it comes, and it's taken off the plate away. The changeup, and the count is 1-2. Well, tonight in the American League Central, the big battle is in Cleveland. The White Sox and the Guardians are scoreless, bottom of the fifth inning. John will be keeping an eye on that one. White Sox just a half game up in the division. There's a big swinging miss by Rodriguez. He swung through the changeup, but he's down on strikes.

0: Second strikeout for Will Warren, one away for Caratini. And again, the White Sox have been in first place, I want to say, since 4th of July weekend. And we will see how they handle the cauldron of Progressive Field. Gavin Williams got the start in that one for Cleveland. And again, that's Goose Egg's bottom five. Caratini wraps one on the ground to second base. Picked up there by Caballero. Reads the label. He throws out Victor Caratini. And two quick outs here for Will Warren in the second. Ryan Kreidler will be the hitter. Now, if I'm Will Warren and Wells, Danny, he's got all these pitches. The one thing I don't do is throw him a first pitch fastball.
1: No, I think that is well recorded in the scouting report.
0: He's got all those other pitches, and if he does throw him a heater, it's got to be way in. And we've seen Warren, one of the things that makes him good, he'll throw in. He'll pitch inside to the lefties and righties alike.
1: Guys that pitch inside know how are effective.
0: There's the first pitch, and it is a fastball, but it's not close. It's away for a ball. One ball and no strikes to Kreidler. He's one for his last 17. That held high, and a pitch taken down and away in the count 2-0. Two balls and no strikes to Ryan. One of four twins will be married November 14th here in the offseason. As the 2-0 cued away foul down the right field line. And he's going to be getting married in Southern California down around Newport, and that's where we'll be this next road trip.
1: Yep.
0: Starting in Anaheim. So I don't know if he's going to be checking out the wedding venue. Maybe we get to a cake testing or something.
1: Wedding dinner, maybe?
0: 2-1, bounced down to first base. Picked up there by Garcia Jr. He'll take it himself, and the Twins go with nary a whimper in the second. We've played two scoreless at Target Field. Let's check in with Mr. Bitas next on your home for Twins baseball.
2: 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It's Vanita. 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
8: 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We spoke to Byron Buxton on the pregame show about this week's surgery, told you that Trevor Larnach is headed for imaging on his wrist after a big game yesterday, and then Derek Shelton gave us an update on Royce Lewis and Kalen Culpepper, who left games this weekend, starting with Culpepper.
9: He is doing better, and he's going to go through some baseball activities today. Royce, we're still going to continue to see where he's at. Talked to him this morning. He said the soreness is definitely better. It's definitely subsiding, so I think we'll see there. In Kalen's case, we're definitely going to have him doing some baseball activities today, and hopefully he's available off the bench.
8: Yeah, hopeful to see KC and Royce back very soon, and we'll certainly pass any news we get on Larnach. Chris?
0: He's in the dugout. He doesn't look especially pleased, but he did go get some imaging. They said he banged up the wrist on that slide at second base when he tagged up on a fly ball to center field. Here at the top of the third, Ryan McMahon leads off. Longtime Rocky. Good power. Bats left-handed. And he can mush a curveball. Takes a first-pitch cutter for a strike 0-1. 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McMahon awaits and watches wide, 1-1. We saw him as a Rocky last year, and he just flattened a couple of curveballs into the Coors Field seats.
1: Yeah, he hasn't done the offense that they thought he was going to do, being that left-handed bat at Yankee Stadium.
0: Very good defender.
1: Very good defender.
0: One ball, one strike. Swing and a miss. It's 1-2. Yeah, for the issues the Rockies have had, their last couple of third basemen, McMahon and Arenado, before that, they could pick it up a little bit over there at third base. Ball and two strikes to Ryan McMahon. Scoreless baseball, top of three. Kramer offers, and he misses downstairs in the count 2-2.
1: Good splitter he's got going here tonight. He struck out that side in the top of the second inning and finished him off with the splitter.
0: And as you often point out, Danny, that pitch is so much more effective when you're ahead in the count.
1: Yes.
0: So use the cutter and the heater to get ahead. 2-2. Swung on and sliced foul down the third base line. That was a fastball. And the count stays square at 2 balls, 2 strikes. McMahon, Wells, and Caballero, bottom third of the order. Wells on deck. He's just 1-for-23 over his last handful of games. And the catching spot has been a black hole offensively all year for the Yankees. 2-2. That's low. When we were there in July, boy, Danny, you couldn't walk around Yankee Stadium without somebody from the Yankees asking about Ryan Jeffers, who was injured at the time.
1: Yeah.
0: Like, hey, what about Jeffers? Maybe we get Jeffers. Can we have Jeffers?
1: A lot of people behind the scenes.
0: they wanted Jeffers badly. Didn't get him. 3-2. Swung on and popped up again.
1: You know, there was a lot of talk. I think it was mostly media-related. I'm not sure if there was much conversation with the Yankees and the Twins organization and a true,
0: Was there traction?
1: Yeah, was
0: the
1: there traction? No. Was there a matchup with the players?
0: 3-2 pitch. Popped in the air, foul again. Lee hustling after this one. He's into foul territory. Over near the tarpan. He's got it right at the wall. Leaning up into the net for out number one. Nice job on a muddy warning track there for Brooks Lee. He was played, shifted over towards short. Had a long way to go, and he made it. In time to pluck that one off the net. And there's one away here for Wells.
1: You know, one thing about trading for a catcher like that at the trade deadline, and you got a veteran in Jeffers, but still to go over there and try to learn the pitching staff right away. And that's what I'm hearing some of the blowback was, is we weren't sure if be able to kind of get in tune with our pitchers.
0: This is a pitching-dominated team. Don't be fooled as a pitch fouled away 0-1. Don't be fooled by all the home runs. This is a rotation-driven club. That's why they're 23 games over 500 and a game away from clinching another postseason berth. Also a really good road team, this bunch of Yankees. They got the best road record in baseball. 0-1 swung through. It's 0-2.
1: Now think about it. All the Yankee fans, they travel around, so they're like playing on the road, but they got a lot of home fans in attendance.
0: Every game's a home game. No balls and two strikes. Austin Wells, again, just 1-for-23. Has already earned his pitcher a strikeout with an ABS on a 3-2 count that was called a ball initially. Earlier tonight, the pitch. Swung, got a miss, and he struck him out. Make it 1-for-24. Nice job, Dean Kramer, and now the number 9 hitter, Caballero. Jose Caballero made a lot of noise early in this year. He had this habit. In the batter's box, he would never look up and engage the pitcher until right at the 8-second mark when he absolutely had to. And it really threw pitchers off. And on several occasions, there were some heated exchanges between clubs and the Yankees and Caballero as he takes a strike 0-1. And Jose was very clear. He said, look, it's legal. The time says here, this is what I do. But what the pitchers didn't like is he wouldn't wait to get into the box. He'd get in the box and he'd look down until the last second and then just look up. As a breaking ball pulled in the air, deep left field. That's trouble. That ball is up and that ball is gone. And that's a home run. Jose Caballero, the number 9 hitter in the order, thumps one into the grandstand in left. And the Yankees lead at 1-0.
1: Weren't we just playing the Cleveland Guardians and their number 9 hitter was just tearing it up as well?
0: Yep. 14th of the year for Caballero.
1: It looked like it was a hanging breaking ball. He doesn't throw too many of those. Maybe to a left-hander, but yep, that was a hanging curveball.
0: And you're just right at the cusp of saying, man, what a job by Kramer the first time through the order. And he gets stung on that breaking ball, which might be the first one he's thrown today. Now it's Ben Rice with two outs. Caballero didn't need to game the system that time. He just walloped one over the head of the left fielder, Rodriguez. Rice swings and fouls off his hands, and the count is 0-1 as we begin the second time through the order. And the rain starting to make itself known, a little mist here. Very light. A few dots splattering inside the booth. There's a pitch taken low, and the count is 1-1.
1: Huh?
0: You're not getting it?
1: No.
0: Am I the only one who just got a bunch of water dropped all over my scorebook? The condensation from up above?
1: From the AC or something.
0: I retract that. No mist. Just a wet scorebook. Pitch is taken for a strike, and the count is 1-2. Rice was down to the count 1-2 in his first at-bat, and he ended up coming back to work a walk. Boy, good player, Ben Rice. Pitch on the way. Swung on and hit with power to deep left field. Rodriguez is back at the base of the wall. Rodriguez has it right at the base of the fence. That ball had a tail on it, and it was slicing towards the corner, and Rodriguez ran it down. Well played by Emmanuel Rodriguez in left field. One run on a solo shot for Caballero, but Kramer back to the dugout with the Twins down just 1-0. We'll see if they can change that scoreboard when we return on your home for Twins baseball. This is Chris Atterbury, and you're listening to Twins Baseball on the flagship Newstalk 830 WCCO.
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0: Well, welcome back to Target Field, where there's already one out here in the bottom of the third inning. Walker Jenkins jumped on the first pitch. He rolled it to second base, and Jenkins is retired on a single pitch from Will Warren. And now the top of the order, Luke Keyshaw.
1: Frustrating at bat right there. Bottom of the third inning, my first at bat. You know, I've been watching the ball game. Get up there, jump on the first pitch, little ground ball.
0: Yeah, he hit it hard. It was middle. Just wanted to do better with that. A little overzealous as Keyshaw takes a strike, 0-1. Hey, the final Kids Day at Target Field is Sunday, September 27th. 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Keyshaw with Lee to follow. Luke walked. Brooks picked up a base hit back in the first. Twins have not had a base runner since. Seven in a row retired. Keyshaw checks at a pitch low. They appeal the first. He didn't go. 1-2. A bit rocky out of the gate for Luke offensively, popping things up. But, boy, his ability to transition his offense and his defense simultaneously.

0: obviously impressive, and he's had a great year at the plate. He pops this one up to shallow right. Judge camped underneath it and makes the two-handed catch, and there are two away. We saw a lot of that early in the year, not so much since about late May.
1: Would you say that Luke kind of really took off offensively when he got in that leadoff spot?
0: Well, I think he was tearing it up at the bottom of the order.
1: Right.
0: And then Larnick was doing so well at the top of the order, they're like, hey, this is working. It was almost like having a second leadoff guy, but he has seamlessly
1: He's been there ever since.
0: Yeah, he just is such a fit there as a pitch down and a throwback leadoff guy.
1: Yeah, and he was taking his walks, and he was getting on base, had a high on-base percentage, and that gave opportunities for people to pick up some RBIs.
0: Well, that's why Brooks, who's followed him towards the top of the order into the two spot, as a strike called 1-1. Again, this is with Byron absent with injury. That's why Brooks has 79 runs batted in. Clemens over 75. Because Luke has been a holy terror in terms of his on-base percentage. 1-1 misses in. And it's two balls and a strike to Brooks Lee, who has the Twins' only hit. Two quick outs for Will Warren here in the third. Again, a Yankees win, and they will celebrate at Target Field tonight. Marcus and his crew will have a long night down there in the visiting clubhouse if the Yankees walk away victorious. 2-1. Just off the corner, it's 3-1. Good eye. Three balls and a strike to Brooks Lee. 1-0 in favor of the Yankees. Warren sets and delivers. And it's taken for a ball four, and Brooks Lee is aboard for the second time. So Lee gives Clemens a chance, and Brooks will trot on down to first base. As Cody makes his way into the batter's box, he lined out crisply to second base in his first at bat. Twins were 0 for 3 with runners in scoring position in that stretch. 8 in a row retired between Lee's single and his walk. Brooks at first, short lead. And the pitch is down and into Cody Clemens. One ball, no strikes to Cody. Turned into a pleasant night here in downtown Minneapolis after rain throughout the metro today. 1-0 pitch. Swung on and pulled foul. Grady Sizemore hops up out of the way. Very active ball person is out to fetch that one. They count 1-1. You know, Danny, was one of those days where it could be raining at your farm but not raining at my house, or raining at my house and not raining downtown, and kind of micro pockets of moisture, varying degree, around the Twin Cities. Good soaking. This ball hit high in the air, left field, foul territory. McMahon racing after it, and he won't quite get there. It bounces just out front of him there on the warning track and up against the net. Boy, great effort by McMahon. He ran a long way, nothing to show for it. It's a ball and two strikes.
1: I got plenty of rain out at the farm here today. It needed it. Good soaking.
0: Yeah, we've been trying to grow some grass, so it was a nice day for that.
1: Turn the sprinklers on.
0: I had the sprinkler going.
1: Okay.
0: I got a little extra dose with
1: the rain.
0: Yeah, we had a big old dead tree in the boulevard the city pulled out, and they grind up the stump, and it's like wood chips and soil, and then you got
1: to cover that up and get some grass.
0: You got to get some grass back in there. It's not easy to do. One ball and two strikes to Cody Clemens. Warren sets and delivers. And that one's down and in, and the count is 2-2. Here we go. Let's string some together here. A home run for Caballero in the number 9 spot. The only marker on the board so far. Yankees lead 1-0. 2-2 pitch. And that's a called strike 3 on Clemens. He can't believe it. He won't challenge. And the inning goes by the wayside. We've played 3, and it's 1-0 New York on your home for Twins baseball.
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0: 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We go to the fourth. Here's Danny.
1: Well, thank you, Chris. Good evening, everybody. It's going to be Bellinger leading off. He reached on a fielder's choice first time up. As Kramer, 4 strikeouts. He has done well other than one bad pitch. And this one's down and in to Bellinger. 3-time All-Star. Also won the MVP award this year. At the All-Star game. What a good fit for him with the Yankees. Kramer out of the stretch. Big curve drops in there for a strike. 1-1. Bellinger, 15 homers, 69 driven in. He runs. He's part of the speed team of the Yankees. Good defender in the outfield. 1-1 from Kramer. Got the plate, but low.
0: I think that last part's important too, Danny. That he's a really good defensive player, and they, as a group, have a lot of good defensive players.
1: And he's played some center field. Aaron Judge has played some center field, and that's a tough ballpark to play center field. So much room out there, especially left center field. And lifted foul left side. He evens it up, 2-2.
0: Yeah, your second baseman can play right field at Yankee Stadium the way it's currently configured.
1: Yeah.
0: But there is a huge amount of space to cover out there in left center.
1: I think Aaron Judge has designed his swing like Derek Jeter did to use that right field porch. And fouled straight back. Was on that fastball.
0: I liken it to what Miggy did when he was in Detroit.
1: Yep. J.D. Martinez.
0: Yeah.
1: Who was Miggy Jr.?
0: Vicial Garcia.
1: Yeah.
0: Mini Miggy.
1: That's pulled foul down the right field line.
0: I think it's fair to say that it is actually misty now.
1: It's something.
0: Yeah,
1: there is some moisture, but
0: it's something.
1: It's not like it's coming down. It's just in the wind.
0: It's like it's swirling around, almost like we're in a cloud.
1: We're fine. We're in a fourth. Each team with one hit. Yankees, their hit went in the seats. Fly ball, center field. Jenkins there. Jenkins coming in. Late break. Now still running in. And he'll get there. Don't forget, Jenkins, just his 15th game here in the big leagues and still learning the ball off the bat here at this ballpark.
0: Let me ask you this. As an outfielder, when you came up, obviously you played a ton of outfield, but now those high pop-ups, there's that second, third deck behind home plate. Is that different?
1: No. I mean, it's just a larger stadium. I don't think it plays into reading the ball as Judge bats, takes it outside. You know, and I played at a ballpark where it was notorious for cold and wind, Candlestick Park.
0: That's as hard an outfield as there was ever to play in the big leagues.
1: And there was no set way. It didn't always blow out to left. It didn't always blow out to right. It swirled. And a swing and a miss, healthy cut. Judge hit into a 4-6-3 double play his first time up. It's going to take him a while to get going. There's that big stance in the box. Missed outside. It was a splitter.
0: He's so big. Taylor Rogers described facing him in the minor leagues as being like seeing an optical illusion in the batter's box. Mm. And he said that he's so far off the plate, you think, oh, I've got the outside corner. And no, you do not.
1: And somebody that big, you would think that they can't run, they can't throw. He can do it all.
0: Yeah.
1: What were you asking Corey about if he played basketball against him one-on-one? Could he score one basket?
0: I asked Corey, could he score one? Now, to be fair, I don't think he could score one against me. So
1: Corey?
0: Definitely couldn't score one against
1: Wait, Judge. Corey?
0: Yeah, he couldn't score against me, no. No chance.
1: Oh, I'm sponsoring that. I am sponsoring that. I'm selling tickets. There's a strike taken by Judge. He didn't like the call, thought it was low. Run a count full, 3-2.
0: But I said, do you think you could even, like, just he would sag off you? Would there be enough room? But he could stand at the free throw line and still have a hand in his face.
1: Judge calls timeout. Reagan's going to go back, clean his spikes off.
0: But, yeah, he stands so far off the plate, and you think, oh, he'll never be able to get to that pitch. But
1: he's got long arms.
0: Oh, my gosh, he covers everything.
1: He strides right back to the pitcher. He's got plate coverage. He's got a 3-2 count. And a swing and a miss, chased. Chase ball four and a cutter. Good one there. Strikeout number 6 for Dean Kramer. His season high is 9. His career high is 10. That two down base is empty. Here's Garcia Jr. He struck out looking his first time up. Played with Washington. Average hitter, 26 doubles. This guy's a complete player.
0: I think Luis Garcia Jr. is going to be someone who this postseason is going to be his chance to really introduce himself to the rest of the baseball public.
1: Well, if they don't already know, I'm sure he's well familiar in the National League.
0: Yeah, he had some really good numbers with Washington for a couple of years. And now on the biggest stage.
1: And that one's lifted in the air behind home plate. Jeffers going to give chase, discard the mask, netting in the seats. We were talking about it earlier. It takes a certain player to play in New York. Historically, there's been guys that have gone there, and what'd you say, Sonny Gray was a guy that did not like that environment?
0: Who was your guy, Whitson?
1: Ed Whitson.
0: Yeah.
1: He got so bad that they wouldn't pitch him at home anymore. 0-1. That one just low. One ball, one strike. Did you think Chuck Knobloch?
0: Yeah, I mean,
1: I think he had.
0: He had some years there where he was fine.
1: Yeah.
0: You know?
1: Not many.
0: Not a lot. I mean, Steve Sachs had the same thing,
1: yeah,
0: didn't he?
1: Swung and a miss. Good pitch there on a fastball away.
0: There's just a different level of scrutiny about everything
1: you do.
0: And
1: if you don't have the tough skin, you're not going to make it because they've got so many people writing about you and talking about you.
0: And that's what makes like what a Jeter was able to do even and what a Judge can do so impressive. They just
1: but they're going to insulate those guys too.
0: But they're so graceful about how they've dealt with all of that.
1: And a pitch on the way, and it's splitter that's low, evens it up, 2 balls and 2 strikes.
0: The guy that did well there for a while that surprised me was Aaron Hicks when he left here because I didn't think personality-wise he's a pretty quiet guy, laid-back California kid.
1: Yeah, but he played well the first couple of years.
0: Yeah, and that helped.
1: Got him a 10-year contract.
0: That
1: he played
0: helped.
1: So good.
0: That helped a lot.
1: That one's lifted in the air again. Jenkins coming in. He's got plenty of time to get underneath this one as Kramer's going to walk off the field. Little 3-up, 3-down inning here in the top half of the fourth. 1-0 Yankees. We'll be back on your home for Twins baseball.
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5: Brian Jeffers will lead off for the Twins here. We're in the bottom of the fourth inning, 1-0 Yankees on a two-out solo shot by Caballero, number nine hitter. And the first pitch taken by Jeffers, outside, ball one. Jeffers flew out to right field his first time up. 1-for-9 on the homestand, now 0 for his last six. And watches this one go by for a strike. Evens it up, 1-1. Warren last year ended up 9-8, 162 innings. Established himself. That one's popped up on a breaking ball. And that is shallow left, shortstop out. Shortstop's going to call and catch. One out, Jeffers retired. And again, he carried over. He's taken the mound every time this year. 10-6, good ERA at 4, I guess. Does give up some base hits. 142 in a third innings, 145 at. Hits, and his bell fouls that one straight back. Giving up 21 home runs, walks 49. Just a good command guy. He gets the ball, good tempo. Commands his pitches. Slider missed down and in. Josh O for his last seven. He had a ball game the other day. He got yesterday off. Day before that, he had three strikeouts. Ground ball, three hopper to the second baseman. Nice play. Then there's out number two. Twins haven't squared anything up yet. A couple fly balls to Judge out in right field. Three strikeouts.
6: You know, Lee hit that hanging changeup hard for a single, and then Clemens stung one, but he hit it right at the second baseman, Caballero, and that's really it as far as good contact.
5: Rodriguez.
6: I mean, Jenkins hit the ball hard, but he hit it right into the hearth in front of home plate, so that's going to skew the number a little bit. Warren keeps the ball out of the air, though. His percentage of pull balls in the air, incredibly low, and that's where most damage gets done.
5: He'll pitch inside, but mostly he'll run that fastball away of the left-hander. Slider missed. He's pawing at the mound right now. He might have slipped there that one of the better mounds, but it's all clay. Can get a little slippery.
6: Danny, you mentioned he does pitch inside, and it's impressive that he pitches inside, and he either seems to get inside off the plate enough to stay off the barrel,
5: yep.
6: or he stays away.
5: And a swing and a miss. Went to the changeup. Behind in the count. Or it's so far inside, and it's a strike, that all the hitter can do is pull it.
6: Yep.
5: And then, therefore, he gets an easy strike right there.
6: Just a foul ball.
5: Drops a bender in there. Outside on the outside corner. Now evens it back up. 2 balls and 2 strikes.
6: That sweeper is something to behold, isn't it? It starts way out there.
5: You know, and I've seen him. He throws the harder slider to the right-handers. That's more of a slow bender to the left-handers. And foul back got a piece of it. 89 on the changeup.
6: Yeah, it's a hard changeup, too, coming after the sweeper, right? It almost looks like a sinker. with an arm speed. And again, that's what he's hoping for. You think it's a fastball, and it's not.
5: Righty delivers. Changeup tap foul off his foot. Pitch count of 53 for the righty Warren. He's just got a demeanor about himself. You know, he's not rattled. He's not a twitchy guy. He's slow pace, getting the ball back, getting on the mound. Knows what he wants to do. And a sweeper. That one missed outside.
6: It's from Brandon, Mississippi. Went to Southeastern Louisiana. He's 26 years of age. Not a real big guy. You wouldn't look at him physically and be overwhelmed.
5: Again, fouled off by Rodriguez, having that good at bat.
6: Just need to pay it off here. And Emma's a guy, as we've already learned, doesn't need to pull the ball to hit for power.
5: Here it is. Foul back. Looking forward to seeing him out on the West Coast. Good weather, four games match. With the Angels out there, good sunshine, good atmosphere, and a good ballpark to play in. And then, of course, Giants. Pitch inside, he walks him.
7: Previous pitch is called the ball. The catcher's challenge.
6: Very close. He may have nicked the corner. Too close to call.
5: Got him on a strikeout. Fourth strikeout.
7: That call's confirmed. Overturned. Two remaining.
5: Well, three up, three down with another strikeout. 4-4 Warren here tonight. We'll be back. 1-0 Yankees on your home for Twins Baseball.
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11: 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The battle for first place between the White Sox and the Guardians was scoreless through five innings, but Cleveland chipped away. Tristan Peters, an 18-pitch at-bat, knocked Gavin Williams out after 5+. White Sox chipped away, got some help from a Cleveland error, and then the floodgates opened. Kyle Teal a double to make it 4-0 Chicago, and then it was Vargas's turn.
12: Finally got to the bigs this year, but Miguel Vargas takes him deep, and it is absolutely crushed! Vargas with a two-run shot, and the Sox lead it 6-0.
11: A sixth spot in the top of the sixth for Chicago. That's where they stand right now. Sean Burke pitching for the White Sox with a 6-0 lead, guys.
5: Well, we knew that was going to be a big series, first game right there, and they're playing in Cleveland. And leading off here in the top half of the fifth inning to be Spencer Jones. He struck out swinging his first time up. Kramer with five punch-outs. First pitch down and in at the feet. Outfield deep, respecting the power. Kramer likes to pitch out of the stretch. Nobody on, his preference. And a big swing and a miss on a curveball. Good off-speed pitch. Kramer's been lights out when he's ahead, and the splitter presented it very well. Spencer with that open stance. Squats down in the batter's box and fouled back. Spencer's been up and down a little bit. 76 ball games for the Yankees. 9 home runs, 34 driven in, strikes out a little bit. In the hole here, 1-2. Splitter missed outside. You know, the other guy we were talking about that didn't play well, I guess, in New York, Joey Gallo. Didn't he have trouble there?
6: He had a ton of trouble there. Yeah, they basically booed him out of town.
5: Missed down and in, 3-2.
6: You know, a guy who started this year in New York and didn't play well is Randall Grichuk, and he's become a huge part of that winning culture with the White Sox.
5: Yes, he is. He hit that big home run the other night, walk-off, against the Cardinals in the ninth. Big pitch pay here, 3-2. Hit into center field well. And it's going to be tracked down there by Walker Jenkins out in the center field. Kind of a little bit of a zigzag route, but still got there in time. There's Lombard Jr. Kramer struck out the side in the second. That Garcia looking. Jones swinging. Also Lombard batting now, swinging. One out, base is empty. 1-0 Yankees on a home run by Caballero. Missed on a bender.
6: So I did some digging, Danny, during the break there. We talked about the number 9 hitters hurting the Twins. Twins have now given up 18 home runs to the number 9 hitter in the order.
5: Mm.
6: That's top 5 most allowed, but it's an interesting bunch of teams in front of them.
5: Hit down a right field line, but Keyshaw drifting near the line, has plenty of room and puts it away.
6: Milwaukee, 22. They're a great team. They lead the league. Colorado, 21. They're a terrible team.
5: Terrible team.
6: Then Boston and New York, these Yankees, both 19 allowed.
5: Well, we're not to the 9 hitter yet. We're at the 7th hitter right now, and that's Ryan McMahon. Base is empty. Popped up. Foul territory. Brooks Lee made a nice running catch on a warning track near the tarp. Kramer, 73 pitches. Bender drops in there. That's a great pitch. Not too many hitters are going to be looking for a curveball first pitch. Now he's got that splitter. Also, he gets a good fastball. And a splitter swung on and missed. In the hole, no balls and 2 strikes.
6: You saw it early that he had command of that tonight, and that's a fickle pitch. Yep. You know, it can change night to night, but you were dialed in on that.
5: He presents it well. It's not always a strike, but he presents it as a strike, and it just drops down. Good arm action on it, and that's always key on a changeup. And another one cued off the end of the bat. Tough to get the timing down on that. Brad Racky had one of the best changeups I've seen. Johan Santana. Frank Viola had a good changeup.
6: Great changeup.
5: Frankie had good movement on his. So did Santana. Radke's was just straight. And down and in the dirt.
6: But for Radke, he was basically just stomping on the break. It was like, oh, it's a fastball. Oh, right. When's he going to get here?
5: If you look at there's some photos in the hallways up here of them throwing the changeup, and they drag their foot that's on the rubber coming off. They drag it in the dirt almost like it's an anchor. Arm speed, yes. They're slowing their body down, but the arm speed is still the same. A bender in the dirt evens it up 2-2.
6: It's like when you're a kid, the big wheel, and you've got that brake where you just pull on it, and it kind of causes you to slow a little bit. You're pulling the brake a little bit.
5: The big wheel, the three-wheelers?
6: Yeah.
5: We never had no brake.
6: You rip the brake off.
5: You know, we used to go up Prospect Road on that, and we would have somebody stop traffic down below, and we'd have about 3 of them.
6: And race them?
5: Race them down there.
6: Nice.
5: It was pretty fun. Popped up again left side. Brooks Lee giving Chase no chance to get there.
6: The best part is I so desperately want to know how you quote-unquote stop
5: 3
6: traffic.
5: Oh. We just would take a cone, put a cone
6: just
5: down
6: put
5: there.
6: Put it out there and cars.
5: Yeah, and just say, hey, we're doing some.
6: Yeah, we're doing some important experimentation.
5: Road work up there. But it was, remember when they had, it was in San Diego. It was those games where they would have the guys on the flexies lay down and they'd go down the hill.
6: Street luge.
5: Yes.
6: Yeah, X and Games.
5: The X Games. When that first came out, I thought we were doing that a long time ago. And a pitch. Ground ball right side. Two hopper. Carantini gets a chance to field it. He'll step on the bag and retire.

0: McMahon. I thought you were going to ask me how we got three Hot Wheels. We'll be back. 1-0 Yankees on your home for Twins baseball.
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0: Hey, Victor Carantini will lead off for the Twins here. Bottom third of the order. Carantini, Kreidler, and Jenkins down 1-0.
7: I want to clear something up. All that information about number nine hitters hitting home runs, absolutely untrue. I had the wrong year in my search criteria. So you can scrap that whole half inning.
0: So except, you want to correct it?
7: Except for the part about the stolen big wheels. We're going to keep that part in.
0: Carantini first pitch down and in ball one. Twins one hit. Yankees one hit. Theirs was a home run. And that missed inside to Carantini. Grounded out. It was only at bat. 0 for his last six. Having a good year, signed a 2-year contract. Hit 7 home runs, driven in 41, 98 ball games. And that one missed inside. 3 balls and no strikes. Kreidler due up next, and it'll be Walker Jenkins. Warren's walked 2 already, 4 punch outs. That one's taken in there for a strike. Baltimore taking on the Mets in New York. Alonso returns for the first time to Citi Field. I'm sure that he'll get a video montage and nice hand there. Ground ball right side. Dive stopped by the second baseman. Can't come up with the throw. But nice play to get to it. Twins second hit, leadoff single. Boy, he had it. If he could have stayed in his glove, he might have had a chance, but rolled away from him a little bit. And Carantini doesn't run all that well, but beat it out. Here's Kreidler to bat. McMahon in, even with the bag at third base. And a swing and a miss. Went after the slider.
7: Goes back to the scouting report we talked about not throwing a fastball anywhere near the zone. On that first pitch to Kreidler and took advantage.
0: Well, Warren has lived up to the scouting report. Swung on a miss on the bender. That one presented well, but outside. It started as a strike and ended up down and away. 0-2 to Kreidler.
7: Yeah, and again, to revisit it, the Yankee starters have given up 1 earned run or 0 earned runs in 19 of their last 29 starts.
0: That was pretty impressive right there. So it's not just Warren. It's the staff. Ground ball right side, base hit. Went the other way with it on an 0-2 pitch. So Carantini advances to second. Tried to get the sinker in on him. That's some good hitting right there. And that'll get Walker

0: Jenkins.
1: What I like about that, Danny, is here's a guy in Kreidler who typically we see him try to get extended and pull the ball.
0: Mm-hmm.
1: And 0-2, you always talk about maybe you have to change things
0: just
1: a little
0: shorten
1: bit.
0: It up a little bit. There's a lot of room over the right side.
1: Paid out.
0: And now it'll be Jenkins. And we saw Jenkins in a situation have to bunt the other day. He eventually got the bunt down.
1: Yeah, good one.
0: And I just wonder, early in this ballgame, low scoring, you know it runs are going to be on a premium. You have him bunt here. He shows bunt, pulls it back, and watches a breaking ball in there for a strike.
1: Damp grass, why not? It's part of his skill set. He's won for his last 30, and chance to move guys into scoring position for your best guys in Keyshaw and Lee right now.
0: And the breaking ball is a good pitch to bunt. It's that sinker that you have trouble with. He shows bunt again, and he bunts this one foul. Just kind of jabbed at it. Always taught our guys that when you square around the bunt early on a sacrifice, bring your eyes to the top part of the strike zone. So anything above your eyes, it's going to be a ball. Bring your bat right to your nose level, and then if it's low, you don't move your hands, you move your knees. You lower it with your knees. So your eyes and your bat are always right there, eye level, even with your nose. Breaking ball, strike three.
1: Disappointing at bat for Jenkins. Couldn't get the runners over and then just frozen on a breaking ball that came right in the back door, landed wholeheartedly in the plate or in the strike zone.
0: I remember when strikeouts were a premium because they had that launch angle. They were going through. A lot of guys were striking out. They wanted home runs and doubles. Mahler said, I'm going to have a guy bunt three times. You can end up striking out anyway, but give me three efforts. Keyshaw ground ball to third. Can be fielded. McMahon steps on the bag. Low throw. Picked out of the dirt there by the first baseman. Nice play all around. So it'll go double play to end the inning. And we're going to the top half of the sixth inning. 1-0 New York. 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
0: 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Did you look it up yet? The hot dog hat?
1: The bad day to be a hot dog hat?
0: Yeah.
1: Last time I looked something up, I got the wrong year, but I will try.
0: Okay.
1: I'll get our research team on it.
0: Here's Austin Wells to lead off. Went down swinging his first time up. Kramer out of the stretch. And a first pitch. Curve pulled down the right field line, but that's going to hook foul. Twins have activity in their bullpen. I believe it's left-hander Funderburk

0: It is. And Kramer. Get a little deep in the ballgame. Pitch outside, miss, one ball, one strike.
1: Yeah, Dean has pitched well, and I just think the Twins maybe that third time through, probably not what they want to see from Dean too deep.
0: And there are some numbers to back that up.
1: I think he's had a fantastic job tonight.
0: He's familiar with the Yankees. Pitch outside. Two balls and no strikes. Having played for Baltimore, he's seen a lot of them. He's got 13 starts. He's 4-3. A little 4 ERA.
1: Yeah, more starts than against any other opponent.
0: Fly ball, center field. Jenkins to his right. Now has to sprint in. And he'll get there. One hand that, put that away.

0: Pro football is back, and so are the predictions. 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
1: Twins this year.
2: Fact check.
1: Middle of the pack. Yep.
2: Think he'll get another curveball?
1: I'm guessing no.
2: Do the splitter.
1: And we do have one guy in the booth who would advocate for the curveball because, and I quote him, they'll never see it coming.
2: Right. And same guy I think was advocating they should have double steeled in that last inning with Carantini at second base. They would never have known it was coming.
1: Sneak attack.
2: Outside and low. Two balls, no strikes.
1: Thinking out of the box.
2: Two balls and no strikes. One out, one nothing. Yankees. Ground ball left. Going to be fielded by the shortstop. Kreidler comes up throwing. Nice play. He's a slick fielding shortstop. He really is. He's got size, athleticism, tough play. He had to round that and then throw from a low angle. Two down.
1: Nine in a row now since the home run by Caballero.
2: Here's Ben Rice, DH in here tonight. Had a home run the other night leading off a ball game. That's his third of his career. Has 38 big flies on the year, dividend 90. Average of 260. And that one catches inside corner. He's thinking about challenging. Too late.
1: Rice was signed by the same scout who signed Volpe and Mickey Gasper. He had the Northeast. Boy. And he scouted all three of them and signed them all.
2: Mickey Gasper is still in the big leagues. Splitter, and he's going to challenge this one. Didn't we get him from the Yankees?
3: Strike,
2: right?
3: The batter's challenge.
1: I think this did just catch the strike zone.
2: Did it?
1: Mickey was a Yankee. He was originally drafted by the Yankees,
2: yeah,
1: of course.
2: Yeah.
1: We got him from the Red Sox.
3: That call's confirmed. New York has one remaining.
2: Then he briefly
1: went to Washington, I believe it was, and then he ended up back in Boston. And Danny, he's not just still in the big leagues. He's like a folk hero in Boston. I mean, he's from New Hampshire, went to school in Rhode Island.
2: Right.
1: They adore him. Home runs that he's hit.
2: 0-2. That one's pulled down the right field line. Again, ball boy. That one a tough time. Can't wait to get to San Francisco. The ball dudes.
1: The ball dudes.
2: You got to be like 70 years or older to be one of those guys.
1: And they have full bios.
2: Yes.
1: All the stats and the numbers, what their job was, how they got the gig.
2: It's comical. And, of course, they sign the release if they get hurt. The Giants are not responsible. Pitch down and in, made him move his feet. Good pitch.
1: How old do you have to be?
2: I think it's over 70. 70 or older.
1: Okay, so we can't get you in ball dude duty?
2: No. No?
1: 10 more years maybe?
2: You're as old as you want to be, and you're as young as you want to be. That one again pulled foul.
1: I just want to see you as a visiting ball dude.
2: It hit the net and ricocheted down and hit the ball boy. What a night. Ball person. That's got to hurt. And this one's down the left field line.
1: Now,
2: souvenir.
1: That one bonked him, but this ball person has been much more active than the one you wanted to ship down to St. Paul the other day.
2: It
1: wasn't moving.
2: I would not have regretted that move. Trying to get that third out here in the top half of the sixth inning of a 1-0 Yankee lead. And here it is. Line drive, that's a land for a base hit right in front of Keyshaw. You know, back in the day, when the pitchers hit, they had shortened that right fielder up, and a lot of teams with that AstroTurf, they would come up and make the play at first base on them. And that's going to be it as Kramer's going to depart as Derek Shelton out of the dugout. We got a pitching chain brought to you by Upanor. It's a GF brand. Like you to count.

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3: 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Kyle Tucker a home run early, and then they added on.
4: First pitch swinging, flies it to the opposite field, right center field, carrying back toward the wall. It is gone! Tail with that opposite field stroke. It went from two outs, bases empty, to a two-out, two-run blast from Teoscar Hernandez.
3: Tarek Skubal went seven scoreless innings. The Dodgers beat the Reds 4-1. They've clinched a playoff berth for the 14th consecutive year. The last time they didn't make it was 2012. We were going to play the clinching call for you guys, but they weren't all that enthusiastic. It's just another year for the Dodgers back to the postseason.
0: Yeah, they expect to be there every year. And they've got the players, personnel for it, fan base. So it will be Cody Bellinger, left-handed hitter, facing Cody Funderburk. 5 2/3 for Kramer. Gave up just two hits, one run. Had one walk. That was the leadoff batter of the ballgame. And five strikeouts. Bellinger, they say, swinging a hot bat. And he's hitting left-handers pretty good at .285 clip. Has five home runs, 23 driven in. So good matchup right here. Runner at first. And Ben Rice. And the first pitch on the outside corner for a strike. Bellinger ground out, reached on a fielder's choice, fly out to center. And timeout called, Bellinger. And a big, healthy swing and a miss. Funderburk last time out, 2/3 of an inning. Had one walk. And a couple strikeouts. That ball's hit high in the air, right field. Keyshaw back on the track in front of the wall and still tracking. And, boy, that wind pushed it away. But he stayed with it and made the nice catch. They strand one going to the bottom of the sixth. It'll be Lee Clemens. Jeffers down 1-0. 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
0: 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It'll be Brooks Lee, Cody Clemens, Ryan Jeffers. Will Warren back out here. 10-game winner this year, making his 28th start.
9: Brooks Lee's elbow guard fell off. It was dangling in his stance, and the home plate umpire called time.
0: Twins get something here, third time through the lineup. That one's pulled down the right field line. Stay fair, and that ball is going to go foul. Home run distance, but just at the last minute. You know, the front row back there, a few fans out there dealing with the elements.
9: That was another changeup, Danny, and that was the ball he ripped for a single back in the first inning, and Brooks has talked openly about it. He says, if I start doing damage on that pitch, I'm not going to see so many of them.
0: Remember the last time he hit a ball like that and then the next pitch?
9: Hit a home run.
0: Hit the home run. See if he can duplicate that. Tie this game up. Pitch down and away. One ball, one strike.
9: That's a good take on that change.
0: Brooks now 3-for-12 on the home stand. Missed high and away. Both bullpens quiet right now. Warren, pitch count in good shape. He's at 71 pitches. He's been efficient. Walk 2-5 punch outs. There's that good breaking ball that Twins have been taking, and that's in there for a strike. Warren sets, delivers, and fouled off. Yankees have gone 12-4 versus Minnesota the last 16 regular season games. Historically, know that Twins have trouble with the Yankees. Pitch down and in, full count, 3-2. 27-11 last 38 games, and they are 33-16 here at Target Field. Boy, I didn't even get into their playoff record against us. Ground ball right side, fielded by the first baseman. He'll underhand flip, Warren there, and Brooks Lee is retired out number one.
9: Had some heartaches in that department, no two ways about it, including in the very first year of this ballpark. Kadir takes Sabathia deep for an early lead, and then kaboom, late in that ball game, we had it at the Dome. Before that, the last game ever at the Dome, I was standing next to you in the back of the home radio booth, and John Sterling was dancing through the glass next to us, doing his Yankees win shuffle, and heartache in New York City. Yeah, when we jumped out to the early lead, they booed Severino off the mound.
0: Yeah. Here's Cody to bat. One out. Base is empty. 0 for 2 tonight for Cody, riding a little six-game hitting streak. Nubs this one off the end of the bat. Foul.
9: Boy, that was a sinker, Danny, and that is some kind of – if you're reading swings and you're Will Warren, that is some kind of – you know, A plus grade for the action on your pitch to get that kind of reaction from Cody Clemens.
0: Ground ball. Missed by the third baseman, McMahon, and it's going to be an error. Little semi-line drive that McMahon just hit the shoe tops, got his glove and went right between his legs.
9: It was almost like he hit him a knuckleball, Danny. McMahon is one of the more sure-handed third basemen you're going to see. And even Cody Clemens was starting to go back to the dugout and had to reroute to first base. It was a cue ball off the end of the bat, and it had some funky action on it.
0: See, we can take advantage of that curve missed inside to Jeffers. Warren kind of getting in a pattern right now with that first pitch curveball trying to sneak a strike to not only the right-handers but also the left-handers.
9: Hoffman up in the bullpen for Minnesota, Danny.
0: Josh Bell in the on-deck circle. Stay out of the ground ball double play. And foul straight back. Good pass there by Jeffers.
9: Talked about the lack of hard contact. That's as good a swing as we've seen against Warren.

0: We're going to head on down to the farm. That minor league update. Yesterday, the Saints took a 6-5 win against the Syracuse Mets. Kyle Rosario hit a two-run homers, bringing his OPS to 975. Here's a strike call. Changeup. Boy, both pitchers tonight, Kramer and Warren. That bread and butter pitch, that changeup, has been effective for both pitchers. Only 5 hits in the game, 2 by the Yankees, 3 by the Twins. And strike 3 looking right down the heart of the plate. That's 6 strikeouts, 3. The 6 strikeouts, 4 of the 6 strikeouts have been looking. And here's Josh Bell. He's now 0 for his last 8, streaky. One swing of the bat, Twins could have the lead. And a check swing, didn't matter, called a strike.
1: Would you think about running Clemens?
0: At some point, you got to try something. Clemens, you know, he's got 8 stolen bases, only been caught twice. And that pitch is low, 1-1. But then do you want Bell to hit in this situation? Potential 2-run homer. Gap.
1: It just seems like Warren's not paying a ton of attention to Cody.
0: No.
1: Feels like waiting around to hit a 2-run homer hasn't worked so far.
0: And you can't tell me it's because it's a wet track. Missed inside with a slider.
1: I think Cody's one of the smarter base runners we have.
0: Mm-hmm.
1: And I totally get it, Bell's ability to find the seats, but he also can find the gap or the grass and score a run that way.
0: Is Cody not a big lead? That's a curveball missed outside. Wait, Warren threw that pitch. It was a curveball stayed way up and away. He turned around. He said he wanted a new baseball, went back, got the rosin bag. So showing a little of emotion here on a count of 3-1 to Josh Bell. Cody at first, 2 down. And that's a strike. Boy, came right in with a sinker. 93 on the inside corner. They're not going to hold him on at first, so Cody's going to get a big lead. Anything in the gap, he should score easily. And now a step off by Warren.
1: So that's 2 disengagements. So
0: Warren's got a pitch com on his belt, too, and he likes to use it. Young player calling his own game. Watch him go to the curveball. Line drive off the glove of the shortstop. Clemens around third. They're going to hold him up there. Lombard, the shortstop, leaped up and got glove on it and slowed it down. He had to retrieve it out in shallow center field.
1: He's lucky that didn't take his glove off, Danny. That was hit 107 miles per hour off the bat. So he tried to time the lead, but that ball just got on him in a hurry. And a golden opportunity here for Emma and the Twins.
0: I think he's done for the night. I think that Aaron Boone is out, and he's going to talk to him right now. That is not Aaron Boone. That is the pitching coach right now. Batter is a young Emmanuel Rodriguez. Just playing in his third game.
1: The Yankees are just now getting some activity of their bullpen. It's former Twin Michael Fulmer.
0: Wow. He has resurfaced in a good spot. Rodriguez, Bell at first. You've got Clemens. The Yankees should be out of this inning. The error. Charge of the third baseman, McMahon, allowed Clemens to reach, and then Jeffers struck out looking, and then the base hit by Bell.
1: Rodriguez didn't see a fastball last at bat.
0: Went to this changeup. Missed down and in. Rodriguez tonight, 0 for 2, 2 strikeouts.
1: All changeups and sweepers.
0: Yep.
1: In that fourth inning. He fouled off about 3 of them.
0: Got a young hitter right here in a big situation. Fouled off. Again, sinker got in on his hands a little bit. Twins trying to tie it up here in the bottom of the sixth inning. Emmanuel Rodriguez with a count of one ball, one strike. Breaking ball. Line drive, base hit, left field. Rodriguez with a base hit. Bell to third. Center fielder misses it. They're going to wave Bell around third. Rodriguez into third base. Not in time. The Twins take a 2-1 lead. Well, the center fielder, Spencer Jones, let that ball get by him. He just overran it, and that's what allowed Bell to score all the way from first base. He may be charged with an error. That breaking ball. And Rodriguez, and now here comes Aaron Boone.
1: Danny hit that 108 miles an hour. They do score it a triple, which means that Chris Schreier of Slayton wins $1,100 compliments of Hershey's and your neighborhood Quick Trip.
0: 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Count on Upanor for plumbing that performs. 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
3: 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Now, the Yankees just gave up the lead, but they can still clinch a playoff spot tonight if the Blue Jays lose. Jose Soriano went six no-hit innings and then hit a roadblock in the seventh.
4: 1-0, swing and a slicing drive down the left field line. Straw over, dives, but he did not make the catch. Riley Green around third, he will score. Right behind him, Dylan Dingler. Max Clark with a slicing double down the left field line. Straw dove, he couldn't get it. It's a two-run double, and how about it? Tigers take a 3-2 lead in the seventh.
3: Spencer Torkelson would drive in another run right after that. It's a four spot for the Tigers. Soriano charged with all four runs. Blue Jays threatening, though, in the bottom of the seventh. 4-2 Detroit, guys.
0: It's going to be former Twin Michael Fulmer on for the Yankees right now. He's just his eighth game with the Yankees. Played three games with the Angels out on the West Coast, but 10 ball games combined. He's got a 1.86 ERA and 9 2/3 innings, 11 punchouts. It'll be up to Victor Carantini with a two-out knock here to drive in that third run. They're giving Rodriguez a triple and two RBIs. And the first pitch on the inside corner, that's a strike. So Warren, 5 2/3, 5 hits, 2 runs, none of them were earned. Walked a couple, had 6 strikeouts. Twins have taken a 2-1 lead here in the bottom of the sixth inning. As Fulmer leans in and gets a sign. Carantini at first base, singled his last time up. And a check swing went around. Yes, he did. And now no balls and 2 strikes. Fulmer, former Twin, former Detroit Tiger, Angel, and now a Yankee.
1: Former Rookie of the Year.
0: Popped up in the infield. It's going to be the second baseman. Nope, it's going to be the shortstop now calling, and he's going to put that one away. But the Twins pick up a couple of runs here in the bottom of the sixth inning. A couple of hits, one big error in the inning. And through six here at Target Field, it is the Twins 2, Yankees 1 on your home for Twins baseball.
5: 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It's Vanita. 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
0: 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Twins have a lead 2-1. Taking the rest of the way, here's Chris.
1: And here is Jeff Hoffman to face Aaron Judge. And hopefully no surprises here from Aaron Judge. First pitch slithers in there for a strike, 0-1. Judge is hit into a double play and struck out swinging. 3-for-19. Last handful of games, working his way back from a broken rib. Cost him the bulk of the season, and he swings and misses again. It's 0-2. That's the splitter. So slider goes zig, and the splitter goes zag. And they both tunnel out of the same spot. It's a dicey combination that Hoffman throws. When he's right, he misses a ton of bats, and that pitch is down and away, 1-2. Top of the seventh inning. Twins lead the game 2-1. Been misting for about the last four or five innings. A little swirling wind. Some slickers are on. Cool evening, but field in good shape. And the game goes on. 1-2 pitch, and it's off the plate in. 2-2. Solo home run for Caballero. Then the two-run, they called it a triple for Emmanuel Rodriguez. A ball that Jones in center field, kind of bobbled out there, allowed Bell to score all the way from first for the go-ahead run. There's a big swing and miss, and Aaron Judge back to his bench. It's a strikeout for Jeff Hoffman, and Luis Garcia Jr. will be the batter. And again, that triple by Rodriguez has made a winner today of Chris Schreier from Slayton. Winning $1,100, compliments of Hershey's and your neighborhood Quick Trip. So congratulations to Chris. Luis Garcia Jr. is 0-2, and he takes low. One ball, no strikes. So both of the runs were charged to the starter, Warren. They were both unearned. So the streak will continue in terms of run suppression from the Yankee rotation as far as earned runs are concerned. There's a foul ball pulled up the line, 1-1. That'll be 20 of the last 30 starts, one or zero earned runs permitted by a Yankee starter, which is all well and good, but the Twins don't really care about the fine print. They're just happy they're leading this ball game. Earned, unearned, they don't care. 2-1 in favor of Minnesota. And they'll try to hold on here. They, again, took two out of three earlier this summer over 4th of July holiday at a steamy, hot Yankee Stadium, and they're trying to take game one here at a cool and wet Target Field. One ball and one strike. Hoffman offers it up, and Garcia slices this one in the air to left field. Rodriguez chasing after it, swinging that glove around, slides up against the barricade and makes the catch with a giant Cheshire Cat grin on his face. And out number two in his glove. Rodriguez just can't help but beam that million-dollar smile out there in left field. A fine running play by Emma. There are two away for Spencer Jones.
0: Well, he had to slide there because if he catches that ball right on the chalk line full speed like that, it makes him hard contact. Did make some hard contact with that
1: His right leg went right under the padding. Boy, he can't quit smiling. And why wouldn't he be smiling? Here's Spencer Jones. And Jones takes a strike 0-1. I mentioned that he starts swinging the glove. The glove's on his right hand. And as he's tracking a ball, Danny, when he knows he's got it, he starts swinging the glove around in a circle, almost like he's warming up to catch it. Plays with joy is a big swing and miss by Jones, and the count is 0-2. You can feel his energy up here.
0: Yeah. He just, he's one of those guys that just watching him play, he's having fun.
1: Oh, contagious fun. No balls and two strikes. Hoffman to the plate, down and in.
0: You know, I like this move here with Hoffman because it's similar with that splitter as what we saw with Kramer. And we've seen the troubles the Yankees hitters have had against that particular pitch.
1: That's a great point. Why get away from what's worked? Kramer was really good tonight. Funderburk faced Bellinger, got him out, and now it's Hoffman with a swinging foul ball off the foot of Jones. He stays alive. 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I think Perk and I needed Aligned Negotiation when you were negotiating for us to use your seat on the plane so we could play cards. I think we needed to negotiate better. We ended up, I think, paying you $20. The Perk did. The 1-2, back up the middle, picked up by Kreidler. Grabs it at the bag, throws to first, pulled Caratini off the bag. Oh, but he kept his back foot on it just in time to get the out and end the inning. A 1-2-3 inning. We go to the seventh inning stretch. There's your shutdown inning from Jeff Hoffman. Twins trying to add to a 2-1 lead when we return on your home for Twins baseball.
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13: 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The Twins had just received a walk-off homer the night before from right fielder Eddie Rosario to extend their lead on the final wildcard spot to 2 games. In the bottom of the 10th in this one, Byron Buxton provided heroics of his own.
14: 1-0 pitch, a swing and a fly ball. Left field and deep. Back it goes. Deep it goes. It's gone. The Twins walk it off again. This time it's Buxton. And the Twins prevail in 10 for the second straight night. This time it's 3-2.
13: The back-to-back nights with walk-off homers were two signature wins as the Twins reached the playoffs in 2017 for the first time in 7 seasons.
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3: Let's get to the Pilot Games real impact from this one. When you play Pilot Games, your community wins. First of 3 at Target Field between the Yankees and the Twins this week. Dean Kramer on the mound for Minnesota, and he was excellent. Retired 16 of the 19 batters he faced. One of the blemishes, though, was solo homer from Jose Caballero. So Kramer left on the hook, but Emmanuel Rodriguez, the rookie, got him off the hook.
0: Breaking ball. Line drive, base hit, left field. Rodriguez with a base hit. Bell to third. Center fielder misses it. They're going to wave Bell around third. Rodriguez into third base. Not in time. The Twins take a 2-1 lead.
3: And the Twins now just 6 outs away from a win. They have a 2-1 lead. We'll have a note on Emma's start to his career on the postgame download, of course, starting after the ballgame, guys.
1: Yeah, Emma picking up an outfield assist, an Oppo home run, now a triple. There's Ryan Kreidler facing Michael Fulmer. And the first pitch from Fulmer is in there for a strike. Hard cutter there from the Oklahoma native. And the count is 0-1. No balls and a strike. Twins trying to build on a 2-1 lead. Tap of the rubber, pitch on the way, and that's in there for a strike, and the count is 0-2. Kreidler, one of the 5 hits for Minnesota tonight. I give the Yankees clinch a postseason berth with a win or a Blue Jays loss. John told you earlier, played the highlight, Tigers taking a lead, but the Blue Jays have counterpunched. They're actually up 5-4 in the top of the 8th in Toronto. No balls, 2 strikes, and the pitch, and it's nubbed off the end of the bat, stays 0-2. And Danny, the guys doing the bulk of the work tonight, the hardest job in this building, And there are a lot of hard jobs. The visiting clubhouse guys. Like, is it going to be a celebration? Do we need the plastic? Do we not need the plastic? Are the Jays up? Are the Jays down? 0-2. Checked out. Didn't go 1-2.
0: You say if the Yankees win tonight, they're celebrating.
1: We heard from Susan Waldman that she was going to get celebration clothes in the event that they won.
0: Yep.
1: So if they win, they celebrate. But if they lose, it's dependent on the other game, which should end before our game. As a pitch down, it's 2-2.
0: But if Toronto wins and the Yankees win,
1: then the Yankees are in.
0: The Yankees are in.
1: If Toronto wins and they're currently winning, and the Twins win and they're currently winning, then roll up the tarps. Save them for another day, the 2-2. This one fouled straight back to our right and rattles around near the Gladden seats. It stays 2-2. Michael Fulmer has not pitched a whole lot this year. Again, just his 10th game, 11th game. 3 with the Angels, and now 8 with the Yankees. And a big swing and miss by Kreider. Oh, he chased that sweeper. He just couldn't lay off. And down he goes on strikes. There's one away for Jenkins.
0: You know, Fulmer fits right in with these Yankees here. He's a veteran guy. He knows how to handle himself around clubhouses and with teammates.
1: And again, he's got that spin. He can spin it, man.
0: Yes.
1: Right there, he showed the tight little cutter and then the big loopy sweeper. Keep you off balance. Pitch inside to Jenkins. He takes it. 1 ball, no strikes. We got to get this guy going, Danny. Just get some good vibes going for Walker.
0: Yeah.
1: He's a positive kid, but boy, 1-for-31 will wear on you. 15 strikeouts in his last 30 outs. That's half of them. He watches the sweeper. Backdoor him for a strike. That's the one that froze him in the fifth. It's 1 ball, 1 strike.
0: You know, and I'm sure that some of the coaches are working with him here a little bit. Sometimes you can overload him with information.
1: The 1-1 pitch. Swung on a miss, 1-2. And he's so talented, and he's so even-keeled and comes off as so polished despite his young age. Sometimes maybe you don't realize if he's struggling or if it's bugging him. And he's grinding hard right now and squeezing that bat. And the 1-2 is low. It's 2-2.
0: But what I mean by overloading with information, you know, you got 3 hitting coaches on the team, and I'm sure it's just one of the 3 that is working specifically with him.
1: And I'm guessing the message right now is relax.
0: That's easy to say.
1: Hard to do. 2-2 popped him up right field. Judge comes in underneath it, looks up into the mist, and gives way to the center fielder, Jones. Jones grabs it away from Judge. Kelly leaking that one in right field. And there's 2 outs for Luke Kuechel. I was going to say that, you know, at 6'7", he could reach up and get it first, but they're both 6'7". Mm. Just 2 giants out there roaming the outfield. Here's Kuechel. 0-for-2 with a walk tonight. Playing super deep at third base. And there's a pitch for a strike, 0-1. And Danny, here's again, we talked about this. McMahon is playing practically on the back of the infield dirt.
0: Yep.
1: And they're giving Luke Kuechel a bunt base hit right here if he wants it. 2 outs, nobody on. You understand what they're doing and why. It's a big swing and miss in the count 0-2, so he's certainly not bunting.
0: Well, that's a home run swing right there. So that tells
1: that's
0: me mindset is I'm not going to bunt. I'm going to go to try to put the ball in the seats.
1: But a one-run game situationally, boy, I got a guy with nearly 80 RBIs, almost homered last time up behind me. I can steal a base if I get on.
0: Mm-hmm. I can do a lot of things.
1: 0-2. That's down and away, 1-2. Let's see if Luke can figure out a different way on base. He's been so good at that. Tied Willie Castro this year for most hit by pitch in a season by a Twin. The 1-2 is on the way. That's not even close. 2 balls, 2 strikes. Two balls and two strikes with 2 outs. Nobody's on base. Fulmer peers out from atop his glove, offers it up, and it's down and away. And it's 3-2, so Kuechel went from 0-2 now to 3-2, open to give Brooks Lee a chance. Fulmer Rookie of the Year as a starter in Detroit. And eventually transitioning to the bullpen. Spent one part of one season here. As he misses wide, there's ball 4, and Luke is on again. So Keyshaw leads the team in walks, and he takes his second of the night. And on a trot, here comes sweatshirt-wearing member of the Yankee staff. Can't tell if that's Mr. Boone or not.
0: You can't. You can tell by the way he walks.
1: Yep, that is Aaron Boone. You got his walk down. He's not the slowest of the walkers to the mound. He's somewhere in the probably in the middle. This pitching change is brought to you by Upanor. It's a GF brand. Count on Upanor for plumbing that performs. We've got a scoreboard update with John Vitas next on your home for Twins baseball.
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3: Checking in on the other New York team, the Mets welcoming back Pete Alonso, who's in town for the first time since signing with Baltimore. That game went back and forth, a couple of singular runs early, and the Orioles just regained the lead.
17: Unbelievable. Henderson strokes this right center field and deep. That's way back there, and that's gone. A Henderson homer, and Baltimore takes the lead in the eighth. 2-1 Orioles.
3: It's still 2-1 now in the ninth. And guys, following up on that Detroit Blue Jays game, they're wheeling the champagne in and out of the visiting clubhouse here at Target Field. As the game goes back and forth, Okamoto gave the Blue Jays the lead with a three-run homer. Tigers have come back to tie it. It's 5-5 in the bottom of the eighth.
1: I'm telling you, things get exciting. Here's the big left-hander, Tim Hill. Tim Hill's been around a while, highly effective. And the amazing thing about Tim Hill is, in an era where the strikeout is king, he doesn't strike anybody out. 4-2 with a 4.72, and in 63 outings, he's thrown 55 and a third, just 25 strikeouts and 13 walks. But Danny, he's a giant lefty with a very low arm slot.
0: A lot of soft contact out this guy. He's rare left-handed sidearmer.
1: 36 years of age, 6'4", 210. 83%
0: sinkers.
1: Yeah, it doesn't walk a ton, of elite extension as he misses inside to Brooks Lee batting right-handed. Not extension, I should say elite ground ball rate. 100th percentile in the ground ball rate. 67th percent ground balls as a pitch ripped foul into the Yankee dugout, third base side, 1-1. So he's pretty good with the extension. He's nearly 7 feet. And probably would be a bigger number if he wasn't throwing it down around his knees. The 1-1. Little, excuse me, pop up, and it's going to drop in front of home plate, picked up by the catcher. He throws to first. That is the type of swinging result you only get against Tim Hill. It's a 2-3 put out. Hill is something else. Nothing across. Twins leave a man after the two-out walk. We've played seven. We go to the eighth. It's 2-1 Twins on your home for Twins baseball.
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3: Well, there are a lot of things to like about Andrew Morris. 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And you talked about the splitter that was highly effective for Kramer and Hoffman.
4: Yes.
3: Is it going to have to be a change up here for Morris?
4: Yeah, it has to be. And he's got to be able to command it. He can get a little dicey with some of his commands sometimes. Good fastball. And that's one thing I think the Yankees, they feast on.
3: I was talking with Jeremy Toll about Andrew Morris, and I asked him about fact that he wasn't getting a ton of swing and miss, and Jay-Z made a great point. He said if you look at him in the minor leagues, and he was a starter, he never had a high strikeout rate. He was never a big swing and miss guy, so the organization is not concerned or worried about that, because that's never really been his profile as a pitcher. He certainly added velocity, and he's on at a huge spot here facing George Lombard Jr. Battle of youngsters here in the first pitch. Hit high in the air to left center field and into the gap, and that one's going to bounce off the base of the wall. Scooped up by Rodriguez. He'll find his cutoff man, and it's a leadoff double for George Lombard Jr. He got a fastball at 98, and as you said, Danny, this team does not miss heaters.
4: They don't miss it. They make a living on it. We saw tonight they had trouble with the splitter. And the off-speed pitches, and jumped on that first pitch fastball. He got the timing down. Lucky he stayed in the ballpark.
3: And Rodriguez did a great job, Danny, not only plucking it off the wall, but hitting his cutoff man. Didn't try to airmail one to second, just found a shortstop. Here's McMahon. And the first pitch is in for a strike. That was a cutter. And the count is 0-1. Now, that's a pitch that we saw Kramer have a lot of success with. Cutter split for him. It was slider split for Hoffman. Funderburg only threw three pitches to get his out. Tied runs now in scoring position. Boy, may not be a big swing and miss guy, but you could use a strikeout here with the tied run at second and nobody out. The pitch just off the outside corner, 1-1.
4: Yeah, they've pitched McMahon good here tonight. Kind of a loopy, lazy swing. Found a lot of balls off. Left-handed hitter down the left field line.
3: They called that a ball. That could have been challenged. That was right on the corner. No challenge. And a little tapper left side of the diamond. Picked up by Kreidler. No play to first. Everybody's safe. Everybody's safe. It was just a little nubber off the end of the bat. Lee broke towards the ball, then back to the bag at third with Lombard Jr. advancing. Kreidler circled it, but the ball was only at 46 miles an hour, and there was no chance for him to make a play.
4: Well, the runner at second base, Lee has to stay near third base to prevent the stolen base. Normally they would kind of play in that shortstop position a little bit, but boy, oh boy.
3: And now with Pete Mackey out to chat with young Andrew Morris, Volpe is in the run. And Volpe, Danny, is an outstanding base stealer. So you've got Lombard and his speed at third. You've got Volpe at first. Nobody is out. Austin Wells is due to bat. And Austin Wells is one for his last 25. So don't be surprised if they get to work here in a manner that might help Mr. Wells along. Volpe on the year, just 8 bags, but he's been in the minor leagues quite a bit. He's a guy who uses that momentum lead.
4: Yeah.
3: And he'll bounce off and go.
4: And you got Wells here, and to lift him, not sure how deep they are in the catching department, but –

0: bunch of righties on their bench. Ali Sanchez is the other catcher. And the first pitch, a swing and miss, and the count is 0-1.
1: The Twins are going to play the infield in.
0: Yeah, and they have given Austin Wells the entire left side of the diamond because Brooks Lee is about a step off the bag to keep Lombard Jr. close. Kreidler's up the middle. Clemens halfway in. They hold the runner, and the pitch is nubbed up the first base line but foul. Caratini came way off the bag at first to grab it, and he grabbed it literally in front of Clemens. Fortunately, that's not a fair ball because he had nowhere to go with it. That'll get your WAR numbers up, though, Danny, if you feel those foul balls to your right. Huge pitch here, 0-2. This is the guy you need to get with a strikeout. Here it comes. Swung and a miss. He struck him out. Attaboy. So that's a big out now for Morris. And here's the dangerous Caballero. Caballero, good speed. Tough guy to double up. But again, Volpe at first. The Twins this year have had more teams attempt, or at least at a certain point of the season, about two-thirds of the way through, this stat held, more teams had run that double steal with first and third against Minnesota than against any opponent. And at this point, there's no way you're throwing through on Volpe with a tying run at third base. The pitch is swung on and fouled straight back, 0-1.
1: Yeah, here's where Morris can earn some stripes. He got one right there by the strikeout of Wells. But like you said, Wells, what, one for his last 26?
0: Caballero snapped an 0-for-7 with that homer in the third. He's only hit in his last 9 trips. Infield's in, and he cues this one foul off to our right. Just like that, it's 0-2. Here we go. On the corners with one out. Jeffers out in front going through the signs. Are you surprised at all Volpe hasn't moved from first base?
1: Yeah. I think that Caballero, tough guy to double up. Now, though, no balls and 2 strikes. You take that chance. They're holding him close to third, so not a real big lead by the third baseman, Lombard, the runner.
0: Now time is called. I just don't see a scenario with the Twins personnel where they would throw through on Volpe.
1: No, he would be the go-ahead run if they just let him concede to it.
0: But we've seen that before, right, throughout the course of the year. Not just the Twins. That's around baseball. No balls, 2 strikes. And the pitch. Fouled straight back. Boy, he was on it, and he lost his bat.
1: The home plate umpire in that helmet.
0: Ooh. A lot of stuff flying around down there. The ball came flying back. The bat got loose. John Tumpain took that one right off the cage.
1: He wears the hard hat.
0: Yeah, the bat came free and went flying back and just scraped the mask right off the face of the umpire. John's got one of the best heads of hair in the umpire business, too. Always looks good. Here's the 0-2. Back up the middle, base hit. That's going to tie the game. Volpe stops at second. The bottom of the order strikes again. Caballero has driven in both runs, and it's a 2-2 game here in the eighth.
1: You said 0-2 pitch, huh?
0: Yeah, 0-2 cutter.
1: Well, that was a good pitch. Jeffers actually went down to kind of block that ball. Caballero, he went down and just got that ball about 6 inches off the ground.
0: So Morris can't get the job done at the bottom of the order, and with the big boys looming, first and second and just one out, and now a tie ball game, A.J. Minter will be summoned to try to tame Rice, Bellinger, and Judge. This pitching change brought to you by Upanor, a GF brand. Count on Upanor for plumbing that performs. Scoreboard update with John next on your home for Twins baseball.
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3: 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Out-of-town scoreboard update takes us to Wrigley Field, Braves and the Cubs. And this one's been all Chicago, building a 5-0 lead early against Reynaldo Lopez, and PCA added on in the sixth.
4: Here's the 1-0 pitch.
5: Fly ball to right field. It's deep. Back goes Acuna near the wall. That ball is gone. Pedro Armstrong with a 2-run homer. Listen to this crowd.
3: Home run number 42 for Pedro Armstrong. He had an RBI hit earlier in the game, so it's a four-ribby day for the Cubs superstar. Quality start for David Peterson. 7-3 Cubs in the eighth, fellas.
0: All right, thank you very much, John. In the other game you were tracking, Detroit is now leading Toronto 6-5, top of the ninth. You can wheel that champagne back towards a visiting clubhouse. Here in our game, where the Yankees control their own destiny, A.J. Minter is on to try to quell the uprising here. A double from Lombard on the very first pitch of the inning, a fastball from Morris into the gap, and then an infield hit for McMahon. Volpe ran for him. After Wells struck out, Caballero singled right back up the middle. So now Volpe at second becomes the go-ahead run, and the hitter is Ben Rice. He's driven in 90 on the year. He's 1-for-2 with a walk, and Minter's first pitch is in for a strike, 0-1. A.J. with a sinker. He knows that people will be looking for that cutter from him and mixed it up there to get ahead.
1: Keep an eye on Volpe at second.
0: Yeah, he's not averse to stealing third. Kreidler's snuck in behind him. Pitch wide. And the count 1-1. And as you said earlier, with Lombard at second, Lee can't sell out and get into that hole at shortstop with Rice at the plate because of Volpe's presence. We've seen Volpe. He'll read the head if guys will turn and just kind of cursory look. And there he goes. He's on the way. No throw from Jeffers. A double steal. You could see it coming. You could feel it coming. It's right there in the handbook. And the Twins are caught napping, and they're at second and third now with one out. And that's now the go-ahead run at third base. Danny, it was almost inevitable. I mean, we talked about it.
1: You could just see it. You could see what Volpe was doing.
0: Now the infield's forced in. Rice just needs contact, and he swings and misses, and the count is 2-2. Volpe was measuring it. He's not a dramatic guy, doesn't dance around a lot. He doesn't project. He just goes when he's ready.
1: It's in the playbook of the Yankees of what Volpe's style is. Yeah. 7-8 coaches down there. Somebody's got to read that.
0: Here's the 2-2, and that's taken just off the plate. No challenge.
1: Yeah, keep an eye on the runner at second base here, and that is Caballero. He's relaying the sign. I don't know if it's a sign or the location to the hitter with his arms. He's peeking in there. You can see the grip of Minter.
0: This one fouled away. So that pitch was a four-seam fastball, and he didn't make any indication. Let's see if he does anything here. You don't see a lot of four-seamers from Minter, mostly cutters and sinkers. Caballero is behind Kreidler. Lee is holding Volpe close. That's the go-ahead run at third. Here's the pitch. Swung on, a little broken bat flare. Over the head of Kreidler and into center field. Volpe's going to score. They're going to send Caballero. He'll score without a throw. And the New York Yankees now with a three-run eighth. And they lead this ball game 4-2. And it was all made possible by the double steal. That little jam shot, 61 miles an hour off the hands, is an easy out if you're played at typical depth, which the Twins were unable to do because the Yankees did what the Yankees do in that situation with that personnel.
1: You know, and Caballero at second base did something a little bit different there. He kind of went to the bill of his cap, his nose, like indicating almost like a third base coach relaying a sign as to what that pitch might be.
0: It was a cutter. And he got in on the hands, but still brought in two runs for Ben Rice. There's Bellinger. He takes wide, and it's 1-0.
1: You know, and they're not getting it from the catcher, the pitch com, or anything. They're getting it being able to look into that pitcher's grip, into his glove.
0: And that's an age-old art. That's not stealing signs with a computer or anything like that. 1-0 on the ground foul. Remember, we had

Taylor Rogers on earlier this year, and I believe we were in maybe Chicago, and it was Grichuk who was at second base, and he said he knew he was relaying signs, so he deked him with the grip and then changed it up on him and threw a different pitch. Told us that on a post-game interview. There's the 1-1. That's down and away, and the count's 2-1. All three runs are charged to Morris. And the Yankees now lead it 4-2. Two-one pitch. That's a little tapper foul.

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1: That situation with that personnel, and there are things you can do to avoid it happening. Still just one out. And the pitch will tap. Back to Minter. He drops it. He picks it up. He flips it to first, and it's not in time. And a sloppy inning gets a little bit sloppier here. There will be two on with one out for Judge. Let's take 10 seconds for station ID on your home for Twins baseball.
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1: So Minter can't handle the little comebacker, an error on Minter. Did I just hear base hit?
4: That is not a base hit.
1: I'm not writing that down. Here's Aaron Judge. And the pitch is down, and the count is 1-0.
4: Who's your official score tonight?
1: Sarah Johnson.
4: Chris.
1: I'm not writing it down.
4: Chris.
1: 50 miles an hour in the glove. I'm not writing it down.
4: Chris.
1: The 1-0 pitch. Swung on a missed, and the count is 1-1. Judge is 0-3, and they've tamed him. He's not found his rhythm, his timing after the broken rib, but you don't want to be there when he does, and you know it's only a matter of time. Minter's 1-1, and that's down and in, and the count is 2-1. So just one out in the inning, three runs in, and I think only one ball has been hit hard. That was the Lombard double. Baseball's a funny game. 2-1 pitch. He's swung on and nubbed up the third baseline, 2-2. Right-hander Tommy Nance is beginning to warm for the Twins. You've got Garcia Jr., a lefty on deck, then Jones, a lefty. Again, Minter hasn't given up a well-struck ball yet. Rice was about 60 off the bat, a little fisted, single over the drawn-in infield. And then that little nubber that he dropped. And now Judge clobbers one. And you might as well pop the champagne. That one's into the second deck. Aaron Judge unloads to left. It's a three-run home run. Like we said, you don't want to be there when he finds his rhythm. And Aaron Judge has found his rhythm. It is 7-2 as the Twins have unraveled in the eighth.
4: You know, Chris, he's one of the few athletes that people would pay to come watch play. He is such an elite player. He should be in a league all by himself somewhere else.
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7: Some of the West Coast games starting to get going tonight, including the Marlins out west in Arizona. Corbin Burns making just his second start back from injury, and the Marlins jumped on him early.
8: 2-2 sprayed out to right center field. That could be trouble. Lawler and Carroll are back, and Matt in a one-hop all the way to the warning track in right center. Conine in from second. Marcy on his heels. He scores.

0: from first, and Javier Sanoja with a feet-first slide. He's into third with a two-run triple.
1: It's now 3-0 Marlins in the bottom of the second. Sandy Alcantara making his 32nd start of the year. He has been a workhorse year after year, guys.
2: Great to see him back fully healthy again. His battled arm issues as Tommy Nance is on the pitch here. Nance will face Garcia Jr. Garcia Jr. is the eighth man to bat here in the eighth inning. Six runs are already in. And a massive tank, number 18 on the year for Aaron Judge, has blown this game wide open. From a 2-1 lead to a 7-2 deficit as Garcia, the lefty, in to face the righty Nance. And the first pitch is a backdoor breaking ball that doesn't get all the way back. One ball, no strikes. A double, an infield hit, a strikeout. Single back through a drawn-in infield by Caballero tied the game. Double steal.
3: Error.
2: Set up the flare for Rice. And this ball hit high in the air to right center field. Jenkins cruising over into the gap. He's right in front of the big wall, and he makes the catch. Yeah, after that jam shot to make it 4-2, it was a miscue on the part of the pitcher that allowed Bellinger to reach, and then Judge unloaded. Two outs now, and here's Jones. Spencer Jones is 0-3. Austin Wells and Spencer Jones have yet to be on base. Garcia hasn't been on base. The 4-5 hitters haven't done the damage. It's a pitch up and away. It's the bottom part of the order. Caballero has certainly been a problem. Rice has been on three times. And it's all Yankees now here in the top of the eighth inning. Pitch just off the plate. Called ball two, 2-0. Ball was low, and Jones didn't chase it. Big man out of Vanderbilt. Played his college ball for the Commodores there in beautiful Nashville. Takes a strike, and the count is 2-1. 6'7 center fielder.
4: If he figures it out, he's going to be another one of these Yankee bombers that just hit the 40 homers every year.
2: What you like about it, big, strong, sure, but he can run. Stays in center field. His skill set is he tries to check and he doesn't, and the count goes to 2-2. They're going to call that a strike.
4: He's got to clean that part up there. Those too many balls in the dirt that you go after it. He's just too quick.
2: Two balls and two strikes. Nance offers it up, and Jones takes it for ball three. It has to help. Being a 6'7 guy is unusual to have the best 6'7 hitter to ever live standing next to you, Aaron Judge, in the clubhouse, right?
4: Well, that helps. I mean, you can sit down and talk to him a little bit about it.
2: Big guy, different moving parts, long levers. Obviously very different hitters, righty, lefty, open stance, hands away, hands low, hands high. 3-2, tried to check and can't, and he's down on strikes. Another failed attempt at a check swing, and the inning is over. But nine men bat and six of them score. We'll go to the home eighth with work to do for the Twins. They're down 7-2 on their home for Twins baseball.
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2: Side-arming Tim Hill is still out there. He's facing Cody Clemens. The first pitch is down and away. One ball, no strikes. Tim Hill created a 16-mile-per-hour exit velocity on Brooks Lee. If he hadn't found his bat, probably would have hit him in the chest to end the seventh inning. It's a foul ball up the first baseline, 1-1. 6-run outburst in the top half of the inning for the Yankees. And the Yankees lead it here now 7-2. Aaron Boone is all smiles, a Yankee win, and they're in the postseason. 1-1, and that's just why. No, they're going to challenge it.
11: Pitcher's called the ball, the catcher's challenged.
2: And they're going to win that. That's going to be a strike 1-2. As you mentioned, the Twins are,
11: Pitcher's a strike. New York.
2: The Yankees have not given up on trying to reel in the Rays. They're still hoping that they can.
4: They got a four-game series with them.
2: Yeah, climb to the top of the division.
4: I think the Rays had today off.
2: And there's a pitch. Why they're going to challenge again, looking for a strikeout.
11: Catcher's called the ball. The catcher's challenged.
2: This will be the third strikeout on an ABS challenge for the Yankees if it's correct. Well, it's a ball.
11: That call's confirmed. New York has no challenges remaining.
2: A relieved John Tumpain. So the Rays are up four on the Yankees. If the Yankees hold this lead, there'll be 3.5 game differential. And again, they have four games remaining between one another.
4: In New York.
2: The 2-2, a little tapper. Right back to the mound. Another ground ball, lightly hit, picked up by Hill, and he throws out Cody Clemens. Boy, just a ton of ground balls and soft contact with Hill. Jeffers will be the batter. He's 0-3. We mentioned the road record. These Yankees are 44-31 on the road. That is the best road record in baseball. 44-34 away from home. Jeffers breaks his bat. Roller to third. McMahon picks up the ball, not the bat, and throws him out on one pitch. Three straight balls on the infield. That one was just 50 miles an hour, and it splintered Ryan's bat in half, and now it's Josh Bell. Looking ahead, brought to you by James Hardy. The series continues tomorrow at 6:40. We're on the air at 6. Bailey Ober against Max Fried. When you look ahead to home improvements, look to James Hardy, Hardy Siding, America's number one brand of siding. Pitch on the way, and Bell hits this one high in the air, deep to right field. Judge is back looking up. It's gone. Opposite field home run for Josh Bell. Well, that wasn't a ground ball, and it certainly wasn't soft contact. Bell goes deep to right for his 20th home run, and the Twins now trail 7-3. Attaboy. Josh Bell, right-handed, left-handed.
4: That's how you hit the left-handers. Yep. That throw sidearm like that. They'll keep it away. Bell's got good power that way.
2: Just a smooth, easy swing. Mm-hmm. He's such a pro. Here's Emma. Rodriguez taps this one foul. It's 0-1. Rodriguez ignited this crowd and his team with it. They scored a two-run triple in the sixth as he smashed one to the gap in left center field. Jones misplayed it and fell down, but a tying and go-ahead run scored, including Bell from first. First career triple for Rodriguez. He made Chris Schreier $1,100. Foul ball here, and the count is 0-2. 7-3 Yankees. Again, a Yankees win or a Blue Jays loss. And the Yankees are in the postseason. And guess what? The Blue Jays lost. Now we know why Aaron Boone was smiling. Because the Yankees are in the postseason. They have clinched. And they join Tampa Bay, Milwaukee, and I believe the Dodgers clinched earlier tonight as well. Ground ball back up the middle for Rodriguez. Caballero dropped it. Oh, he tried to kind of stuff it with his glove, almost like he was dribbling a basketball. And instead, he just knocked it into the ground, and Emmum reaches first base.
4: I think that's Volpe at second base.
2: Oh, check that. That is Volpe.
4: He'll probably give him a hit.
2: Yeah, they move is that Caballero's over at third. Volpe at second, mishandles that one. They did not.
4: I gave him an error.
2: Okay.
4: But two errors.
2: Yeah, two errors. There we go. I was gonna, yeah. You know, I had to check.
4: Look, they changed it up on the board. Yeah. Unbelievable.
2: And that one hits Caratini in the back. So Caratini's hit by a pitch. Rodriguez is going to go to second. Caratini looking out at the lefty Hill. Hill threw him a sinker and overcooked it. And Hill is going to be done for the day. So the Twins have two on here. They're down 7-3, but with two outs, a home run. Two runners on, and now Kreidler will have an at-bat and bring the tying run into the on-deck circle. This pitching change is brought to you by Upanor, a GF brand. 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We've got a scoreboard update with John Vitas next on your home for Twins baseball.
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1: Well, that seesaw battle in Toronto has come to a conclusion, and unfortunately it ended on a mistake from a former Twin.
13: 1-1 to Lee, ground ball to the right side, backhanded by Vlad Guerrero Jr., throw to first, and the ball's dropped by Marlin. McKinstry coming home, there will be no throw! Tigers take the lead 6-5. Guerrero Jr. reigns far to his right. The feed to Marlin looked like it was a pretty good feed, and Marlin dropped the ball.
1: Tigers able to close it out. Quick inning for Kenley Jansen. Detroit wins 6-5, which means the Yankees are the fourth team to punch their ticket to the 2026 MLB postseason. This lead over the Twins, simply gravy, guys.
2: Yeah, quite an ending there. Marlin dropped the ball. They've scored it a hit here. Runners on at first and second, and Kreidler's going to bat. Kreidler's going to face John Schreiber. Kreidler 1-for-3 in the ballgame. Kreidler with a single in the fifth. He's also bounced out and struck out. So the Twins, again, still in the thick of it. And I know the game doesn't matter anymore for the Yankees in terms of clinching. But as Danny said, they're trying to reel in Tampa Bay. They're very much trying to hold on to this 7-3 lead. Schreiber began the year in Kansas City. And he delivers, and it's a bouncing ball back up the middle. It's picked up at short by Lombard. He throws to first base, and the inning over on a pitch. So a run for the Twins. In the eighth, we'll go to the ninth, and it's 7-3 on your home for Twins baseball.
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3: Tommy Nance is on the pitch. Tommy Nance, well, he was on the pitch earlier in the eighth, got the last two outs, but he's back on the pitch the ninth. He'll get Lombard Jr., then Volpe, then Wells. Lombard keyed that six-run eighth inning with a booming double to left center field. And the first pitch is a strike, and the count is 0-1. Lombard, good-looking young player. Saw a ton of him in spring training, heard all about him. Would this be the year? When would be the time? Is a pitch down? It's 1-1. And again, Volpe had been hurt, and they were playing Caballero a lot at short. They were kind of mixing and matching guys, trying to find the right pieces, and eventually went to Lombard. And he's had his ups and downs, as all rookies will, but they like him a lot.
4: Yeah, they do, and he's surrounded by some good players. And don't forget, you go to spring training and you get all those alumni players that come in there and work with you, not only in the cage, but defensively.
3: One ball and two strikes to George Lombard Jr. And the pitch is checked out. It's a strike. And Lombard started to challenge, and John Tompain said, "You can't challenge because I said you swung." Tompain has a big windmill strikeout call. You know, some guys rip the paper, they step back. It's like he's swinging an overhand right or, you know, wielding a billy club. And Lombard looked back at him like, "Why are you swinging your billy club at me? I want a challenge." Down on strikes. Nance now to Volpe. Volpe swings and misses, and the count is 0-1. No balls and a strike to Anthony Volpe. Now, it wasn't that long ago that he was the prized young shortstop for the New York Yankees. Won a gold glove as a rookie, local guy from New Jersey. Yankees fans loved him, and then they didn't. And now he's back, and credit to him, man. He went to the minor leagues, and he just went to work. And he's now back at a grand slam in his return, and he hits this ball well to left field. Rodriguez chasing after, makes a nice running catch. Two away. I like what you see from him defensively, the way that young man moves in the outfield.
4: Yeah, said we wanted to see some action out there. Haven't really seen enough from Walker Jenkins. He's played more games, but we've seen with Rodriguez so far. He can get a good route on it.
3: And he's had some of the fun plays.
4: Yeah. Not real easy plays.
3: No. Goes left, goes right. Walker's out there like, "I want to get a chance to chase after a few." Here's Austin Wells. Wells is 0 for 3. And Wells takes down 1-0. So the Yankees will celebrate tonight because Toronto lost. They are in the playoffs. And Danny, always the tough draw when you're the starting pitcher the next day.
4: Yeah,
3: that's the
4: well,
3: guy.
4: I'm sure the Yankees will keep it in check. Okay, they're not gonna go overboard.
3: Here's the 1-0, and that's in there for a strike. No one's gonna be ripping anybody's ties off.
4: No, uh-uh.
3: Nobody's going to be taking off their fancy sport coat and or jacket and folding it up and leaving it outside the ballroom.
4: That was fun. That was our celebration in Chicago.
3: Yes, it was. 1-1. Strike called. It's 1-2. Now, were you ripping ties off? Or was
4: no, it was Rick Stelmazy.
3: Yeah, Stelly, right?
4: Yeah, yeah. We had to wear sport coats back then.
3: Yeah, and on the plane.
4: And, you know, they just take your shirt and... Also, he ripped somebody. You know how you got the little slit in the back of a jacket?
3: Yeah.
4: Grabbed both from behind, whoop, ripped it all the way up to his collar.
3: Here's the 1-2. Foul ball. And it was Jack, right? Jack Morris, who had the real nice outfit
4: on? Oh, God, he had nice shoes, everything. Yeah. He stripped down to his boxers.
3: You guys celebrated on the plane, carried it right into the ballroom. Boxer Jack. ball and two strikes here to Austin Wells. How'd you guys play the next day?
4: Good. Some of us.
3: One ball and two strikes.
4: But the food fight broke out. Dishes were being broken.
3: 1-2 hit high in the air, and Austin Wells to the wall and gone. Austin Wells had been one for his last 26. And Austin Wells plops a cherry on the Yankee Sunday out in right field. He puts it right in front of the dock for his 12th home run of the year. All Yankees. Wells has caught a great game behind the plate and adds a little pop here, and now it's Caballero. All smiles and hugs in that Yankee dugout. Pitch on the way. Caballero checks it, a ball in, one ball, no strikes. You can hear the Yankee fans here.
4: Mm-hmm.
3: Smallish
4: crowd.
3: Well,
4: one thing we won't hear is that New York, New York Frank Sinatra song.
3: Yeah. The 1-0. That ball popped up. Left side of the diamond. Brooks Lee is back. Kreidler's over. Kreidler calls him off. He makes the catch. And the inning is over. But Wells goes deep into the night in right field. It's a Yankee home run. It's an 8-3 lead. We go to the home ninth next on your home for Twins baseball.
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2: This is the Treasure Island Baseball Network.
3: Well, Schreiber will try to finish it for the Yankees. They're up 8-3. It'll be Jenkins, Keyshaw, and Lee. Let's get Walker off the schneid here. Walker Jenkins is 0 for his last... Well, he's 0-3 tonight, but he's 1 for his last 32. Let's get something going for Walker. There's a strike on the outside corner for a strike. Or a pitch on the outside corner for a strike. Trying to clear up the befuddling official scoring in my book here. As the 0-1 is down 1-1. Again, that's not a Twins thing or a Target Field thing. That's an MLB thing. So, going to be a whole bunch of plays getting sent into the MLB league thing? Office.
4: What's it's the official score.
3: Yeah,
4: that makes that decision.
3: Yep, they're hired by the league.
4: Yeah,
3: there's a pitch.
4: The league's not here. They hired that person to be the official scorer.
3: If the Twins disagree or the Yankees disagree, you have to send it in to the league,
4: right.
3: All the plays, and then there's an advisory group.
4: And it'll be changed.
3: Yeah, and then it'll get changed, and we'll never hear about it, and all the numbers will be off. Foul ball down the third baseline. So just know that
4: it has to be sent into the league,
3: yep,
4: by the player's agent. It's the team,
3: yeah,
4: can't do that.
3: The team can't do that anymore?
4: No, I heard it's the player's agent. So the player's going to have to call his agent and say, hey, some earned runs here.
3: Two balls and two strikes.

0: to Walker Jenkins. Let's get him a hit. Swung on and cracked foul down the third base line, and they count 2-2. Just feel like one little blooper, one little flare could just unlock him a little bit here. The pitch is on the way. Swung on and gapped into left center field, but Bellinger's on his horse. He's got it.
1: Progress here.
0: Opposite field fly ball out.
1: Yeah, line drive, so am I.
0: Yeah. Here's Keyshaw.
1: You know, those that get that deep in that little bit of a slump, that go change your bat. Get a new bat. You know, blame it on something, a new set of shoes. Do the whole thing.
0: Remember, Bailey Ober had a rough first inning. He went in and changed his jersey and his shoes. Yeah. Came back out and dealt the rest of the way. Pitch for a strike, and the count is 0-1.
1: I know there was a guy that used to take a bat home back to the hotel and swing in the hotel room.
0: Louis Arise.
1: Yeah.
0: Well, he'd have it on the bus. He'd just be carrying a bat around. The 0-1, he'd tip the mattress up.
1: Yeah.
0: And he'd swing into the mattress. Yeah.
1: And then sleep on the box spring. Sure.
0: Hey, won him a bunch of batting titles.
1: He's in line to win another one.
0: Oh, he's a good player. Happy for that man. 1-1. Foul tip in the count 1-2. I can remember a young Louis Arise. He won a Midwest League batting title, and he was in Florida State League. And first game of the year, he hit the base funny and blew out his knee and had to miss all that time. Just distraught for him to come back and have the career he's had. Couldn't be happier for him. He's a good one. 1-2. Yankees have already qualified for the postseason as a ball down 2-2. They lead this game 8-3. It was a 6-run eighth inning. Down in the Twins dugout, Walker Jenkins talking to Josh Bell. That's the right guy to be chatting with, as that's ball 3. Not only does he have 10 years worth of hitting experience, but Dan, you talk about a guy in Josh who's highly competitive but has that baseball rhythm of staying calm.
1: He's not going to overload you. He's just going to say a few things, and they're going to be powerful words that we absorb it.
0: Love it. 3-2, called strike 3. Keyshaw's going to challenge
2: it. Called a strike, the batter's challenged.
0: Keyshaw's so confident, he's just going to keep running to first base, and he's going to be absolutely right. So Keyshaw's at first.
2: That call is overturned. Two remaining for Minnesota.
0: He threw the bat. He started to leave the home plate area. Tom Payne said strike 3. Keish never broke stride. He tapped his hat and just kept on going, and that's a 3-walk game for Luke Keyshaw. Keyshaw now 56 walks on the year, leads the club. There's Brooks. Brooks single and a walk. And the pitch is taken in off the plate, 1-0. Obviously, the 6-run eighth inning is going to be highlighted, but boy, Danny, Twins had a chance early. Oh. They had two on and nobody out in the first inning.
1: Yeah, but this was a good game up until that eighth inning.
0: Had the rally. Rodriguez tripled home to go ahead runs. Big swing and miss, 1-1.
1: Yeah, very competitive game. And it was an exciting game when the Twins took a 2-1 lead in that sixth inning and then came out, shut them down in the seventh inning.
0: Yeah, Hoffman.
1: And, boy, then Morris gave up some runs and some hits.
0: 1-1 wide, 2 balls and a strike. Series again continuing tomorrow. Bailey on the mound against the lefty Max Fried. Hopefully Kalen Culpepper is cleared to go. Hopefully an update on Larnick. Had that wrist checked out today as Lee taps one to the right side. Volpe up with it, throws to second.
1: Oh, he's safe.
0: And he's safe because Lombard did a little pirouette and came off the base. Well, Danny, your safe call and Edwin Jimenez's safe call go hand in hand.
1: Well, he came off the bag before he received the ball.
0: Yeah, they're not going to.
1: That's going to upset Boone big time right now.
0: He is not happy because Lombard kind of came flying across the bag, and he clearly pulled his foot. Keyshaw was sliding in, and he pulled his foot to do a little pirouette as he took the feed. And it cost him.
1: He was not going to complete the double play.
0: No.
1: Volpe had to range to his right, so just take the one out there. I thought Volpe was even going to take the out at first.
0: Clemens a swing and miss, and the count is 0-1. So poor play there. Lee is safe from the fielder's choice. They're two on. There's one out, and Clemens is the hitter. It's 8-3. And Cody watches wide. Triber dropped the arm slot there. It's 1-1. We are in the ninth. Smallish gathering here on a chilly night. Ground ball up the middle. Volpe flips out of the glove to Lombard, who hangs in this time, completes the double play, and the ball game is over. A hustling Clemens beaten by half a step at first base, and the Twins will drop an 8-3 decision to the New York Yankees, who have qualified for the postseason. They either needed a Toronto loss or a win of their own, and they got both, and it all happened within about 5 minutes of each other. Toronto losing, and a 6-run eighth inning explosion as the Yankees will celebrate at Target Field tonight. 8-3 the final. We'll check in with John Vitas for a preview of what's to come. Hopefully John grabs some of that champagne before Wheeled on by.
3: No way, Chris. We're staying far away from that Yankee celebration. Want nothing to do with those guys, but they're going to obviously enjoy a fun night as they become the fourth team in the majors to punch a postseason ticket here in 2026. This was a low, well-scoring game for a while before the Twins' bullpen coughs up seven runs. We're going to get into that with Dan Gladden when we get the Affinity Plus Federal Credit Union postgame download started. A couple things to dissect in that big inning of the double steal. Some miscues on the infield as the Yankees put up a six spot there against Morris and Minter in the eighth. We will have some interesting notes when we circle the bases, including something Emmanuel Rodriguez did that hasn't been done for the Twins since 1975. So that'll be an interesting note. A couple of scores to check in on from around the league as all of the teams try and push their way into the postseason. And, of course, reaction from that Twins clubhouse. Should be some interesting comments coming out of there after the way this game played out. But the Yankees get the first game of this series. We're going to get the postgame show started in just a bit. But first, time to send it back upstairs to Chris to wrap it up with the final totals. We're staying dry down here tonight, Chris,
0: right.
3: And always.
0: Well, it was a good ball game right up until the Twins lost control this thing in the eighth inning. And the Yankees end up winning 8-3. Congratulations to Aaron Boone of the Yankees as they have advanced to the postseason yet again. For every double play the Twins turn this season, Innovative donates $100 to Simon Says Give at the end of the season. That's for every double play the Twins turn in 2026, courtesy of Innovative. They turned a big one in the opening inning tonight behind Dean Kramer, who pitched well, although he does not factor, obviously, in this decision. Here are the final official lines from Target Field. 8 runs, 9 hits, 2 errors, and 1 left for the Yankees. 3 runs, 7 hits, no errors, 8 left for the Twins. The winning pitcher is Tim Hill. A save to John Schreiber of the 4-out variety, his first of the year. The losing pitcher is Andrew Morris. He falls to 4-8. Twins are 70-80 now. That is a season low, 10 games under 500. And the Yankees move to a season high, 24 games over. They are 87-63. They've won 6 of 7. And again, 45-31, the best road record in baseball. 2 hours and 58 minutes at a soggy Target Field. 24,204 your paid attendance. We will try again here tomorrow night as the Twins hoping to level their series. The way things have gone of late, lose the first, win the second, and then they've struggled in those rubber matches. Hopefully that's not the case with the rubber match part, but hopefully they can level the series tomorrow. Bailey Ober will take on the post-celebration Yankees. Max Fried will answer. Again, that is tomorrow night. We'll be on the air at 6 with a 6:40 first pitch. Twins fall 8-3. John and Danny with the post-game download coming up next on your home for Twins Baseball.

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6: And now Judge clobbers one. And you might as well pop the champagne. That one's into the second deck. Aaron Judge unloads to left. It's a three-run home run. Like we said, you don't want to be there when he finds his rhythm. And Aaron Judge has found his rhythm. It is 7-2 as the Twins have unraveled in the eighth.
7: Knockout punch provided by Aaron Judge in that six-run eighth inning for the Yankees as they clinch a postseason berth at Target Field tonight, getting to that Twins bullpen late. We welcome you into the Affinity Plus Federal Credit Union postgame download. I'm John Vitas, joined in studio by Dan Gladden. And Danny, there's nowhere else really to go here than that eighth inning where there was an infield hit, there was a misplay by the pitcher Minter, and of course some good hitting from the Yankees as well. What stood out to you as you watched that inning unfold?
8: Well, when Morris came into the ballgame, first pitch fastball, and I thought maybe then he kind of went to the little cutter after that. But, you know, just trying to establish, I guess, a fastball. But he was jumping all over it. Lombard, a good young player, recognized that. And that kind of ignited the Yankees there in that situation.
7: Yeah, I thought Lombard put a great swing on that fastball.
8: You know, usually when a new guy comes in, but again, he came in, he had his warm-up pitches, and I've always felt you can get a free at-bat from the on-deck circle. So if you're the guy, and in this case Lombard, you're in the on-deck circle, you're getting his timing, watching his delivery, and you're tracking the ball to home plate, even though I might be 15 feet away. But still, you can get some good timing down. I call it a free at-bat. A lot of guys will do that.
7: Yeah, take advantage of that opportunity.
8: Absolutely.
7: Especially against the guy he's almost certainly never seen before. Mm-hmm. I wanted to get into the double steal with you that kind of really led to that inning becoming a crooked number because it takes the force away. What could have been an inning-ending double play becomes a couple of jam shot singles for the Yankees to take the lead. You guys were anticipating it. The TV broadcast was anticipating it, throwing up the stolen base numbers on Volpe before it even happened. Why couldn't the Twins stop it if it seemed that obvious?
8: Well, you're going to have to – that would be a question I think you'd have to ask the coaching staff, somebody down there that maybe they did say something. And, sometimes that pitcher has to give a different look. Sometimes it's one. Sometimes it's two. Sometimes it's just a stare down and then deliver. But more pitchers than not, they'll look one time and then they'll turn their head to home plate, pick up the target, and then deliver. Good base runners are going to study the pitchers to find out what kind of moves they have. The good ones are that will change your look up a little bit. And also, it's important for that defender to play close behind him. And you know what? Run a pickoff play.

0: And make it let them be aware that we're aware of what you're trying to do. And I didn't think Volpe got that big of a lead, but he caught everybody napping. No throw.
1: Yeah, no throw at all.
0: No, not even a throw. Usually you'll come out, okay, if it's a double steal, I'm going to get the slower runner from first base. So they didn't even throw through. We're seeing a pattern with that with the Twins that maybe they elect not to go ahead and throw the ball.
1: Yeah, it just looked like they were on their heels and never even really had a chance to get either guy in that spot. And then I wanted to ask you about the two swings that gave the Yankees the lead. The Caballero hit, the Rice hit, low exit velocities. Looked like Minter was trying to go away with a cutter to Rice. He came in and Rice just kind of knuckled it up the middle.
0: You know, and there's some talk up in the TV booth and we're talking our radio booth as well. But, you know, the Yankees, there are certain teams that will try to relay signs to their hitters. And it's totally okay. They're reading the grip in the pitcher's glove. When he comes set and they hold that glove up near their face, they can see the grip that they have on that baseball. And you know what a curveball grip looks like. You know what a four-seam fastball looks like. You know what the changeup looks like. So there's signs, and it did look like he was giving signs, touching the bill of his cap, his nose. Another time he was waving his arms like a bird, indicating to the hitter what pitch might be coming.
1: So that was the trail runner then. That would have been Caballero?
0: Nope, it was Rice.
1: Okay.
0: It wasn't Bellinger, it was Rice. Giving it to Aaron Judge.
1: Oh, before the home run.
0: Yes.
1: So that was with Minter on the mound, because I was about to say the ball that Caballero hit almost bounced.
0: Yes.
1: So it makes sense if he was tracking a pitch breaking down.
0: It was Rice once he got to second base there. And then he did it a couple of times, but the video shows him staring in there at the pitcher, looking in his glove and getting the grip and then relaying something to Aaron Judge.
1: That explains why the ball ended up in the third deck.
0: Even though I know you get the sign, even though you know what pitch is coming, I still got to execute it.
1: Yeah, no doubt about it.
0: It's totally legal if you want to play that way. It's fine, you know, but back in the time, if you got caught relaying, somebody's going to wear it in the back.
1: Yeah, not so much anymore.
0: No, God, no.
1: Let's finish on a high note here. Emmanuel Rodriguez is making a name for himself here late in the season. Had the triple to the gap, which was the biggest swing of the game at the time. It seems like he's just playing with a lot of joy out there, taking advantage of the opportunity. What have you noticed about his approach in the box, though?
0: Well, he's confident. I think that he's got a good compact swing. He's got power. He's got a good indication of the strike zone. So that bodes well for him when he gets in the batter's box. You know, he's a fun kid to watch play. I'm getting impressed with his defense out there, especially in left field. So, you know, he gets good routes on the ball. He's not afraid when you get on the warning track or near the wall there, the sidewall. He made a nice running catch there. I like his whole game right now. But, again, he's only been in
1: 3 games.
0: Okay. So we always said you'll get a jacket. You find out what kind of jacket he is. Meaning, hey, we know what he can do, what he can't do. Let's go ahead and attack him this way. And I think you're seeing it with Jenkins right now and his struggles right now. The thing what got lost in the game here tonight was Dean Kramer, you know, and Will Warren. Those guys pitched well tonight. Only gave up 2 hits, 1 run. That was a home run. Kramer did. He had 1 walk, 5 strikeouts. And that's going to get lost in the storyline here tonight as to how well he pitched tonight.
1: Yeah, if you like good pitching, the first 5 innings were for you.
0: It was a great ball game. It was a good ball game up until the 8th inning. Well, the 6th inning for us was a good game. And then, of course, Josh Bell with the late home run there, but kind of a meaningless home run, but still they count.
1: Yep, they can. He gets him to 20. We're going to have a note on that later in the show.
0: Yep.
1: Well, Danny, we appreciate the chat as always, and we'll catch you tomorrow night for another one.
0: All right, John, thank you.
1: Dan Gladden starting the show in style on the Affinity Plus Federal Credit Union postgame download as the Yankees take the first game of this series. 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We're going to take a break. Come on back with some highlights and a player of the game. Of course, looking forward to hearing some of that sound from the Twins on how this game went awry today. That'll be a little bit later on here on your home for Twins baseball.
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1: 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They're brought to you by the Sheboygan Sausage Company. And like Danny just mentioned a moment ago, this was a pitcher's duel for a while. Two guys that are not overpowering, 92 to 94, just mixing their pitches beautifully, hitting their spots, and putting up a whole bunch of zeros. The only run scored in the first five innings came in the top of the third. Dean Kramer was in cruise control for the Twins. He had retired seven in a row, four by way of the strikeout, and then out of nowhere, a curveball to Jose Caballero was lined into the first couple of rows of the left field bleachers, and the Yankees had a 1-0 lead. Game was still 1-0 into the sixth. Kramer allowed a two-out single and was taken out of the game. Cody Funderburk came in, gave up a long fly ball to Cody Bellinger, which was caught on the warning track, and the Twins were still down just one going into the bottom of the sixth. Will Warren was back out for another inning, and Cody Clemens reached on an error from Ryan McMahon. Then Warren struck out Jeffers, and you figured Will was about to get through six shutout frames, but Josh Bell would deliver a rope of a single up the middle to keep the inning alive, and so there were two men on with two outs for Emmanuel Rodriguez.
5: Emmanuel Rodriguez with a count of one ball, one strike. Breaking ball. Line drive, base hit, left field. Rodriguez with a base hit. Bell to third. Center fielder misses it. They're going to wave Bell around third. Rodriguez into third base. Not in time. The Twins take a 2-1 lead. Well, the center fielder, Spencer Jones, let that ball get by him.
1: And that allowed the second runner to score. So Clemens and Bell both score. The Twins leapfrog in front of New York 2-1 at the end of six. That knocked Warren out of the game as well. Michael Fulmer got the final out of the sixth and worked a scoreless seventh inning. Twins did not score in the seventh, neither did the Yankees. A good inning for Jeff Hoffman, but then in the eighth, that's when it all came crashing down for Minnesota. Andrew Morris entered, and as Danny pointed out, first pitch fastball to George Lombard Jr. The rookie drilled it off the bottom of the wall in left center, and then McMahon, a squibber of an infield single to put Yankees at the corners with nobody out. Morris then would bear down, struck out Austin Wells on a cutter. So there were still runners at the corners, with one out, and Jose Caballero was able to come through.
9: Here's the 0-2. Back up the middle, base hit. That's going to tie the game. Volpe stops at second. The bottom of the order strikes again. Caballero has driven in both runs, and it's a 2-2 game here in the eighth.
1: That was a pitch that almost bounced from Andrew Morris, and Caballero was able to roll it off the pitcher's mound and into center field, and we were all tied at two. Morris was taken out after that. He gave up hits to three of the four batters he faced. A.J. Minter came in to face a stretch of what would have been a four lefties and a five-batter span. The first man he saw was Ben Rice, who worked yet another full count. He had three of them in the ballgame today, and Minter tried a 3-2 cutter.
9: Lee is holding Volpe close. That's the go-ahead run at third. Here's the pitch. Swung on, a little broken bat flare. Over the head of Kreidler and into center field. Volpe's going to score. They're going to send Caballero. He'll score without a throw. And the New York Yankees now with a three-run eighth. And they lead this ball game 4-2.
1: That was the backbreaker right there from Ben Rice. 62 miles an hour, the exit velo, but it had enough on it to find some outfield grass. Then a comebacker from Bellinger to Minter, which he couldn't handle, which set the stage for the Aaron Judge three-run homer, and it was a six spot for the Yankees in the eighth. They took a 7-2 lead. Twins got a run back in the bottom of the inning on a solo home run from Josh Bell, but Austin Wells matched him with a homer of his own in the ninth, and the Yankees win it by a final of 8-3. The final lines, New York, 8 runs on 9 hits and 2 errors. Minnesota, 3 runs on 7 hits and no errors. The Twins fall to a season low, 10 games below 500 at 70-80. Yankees improve to 87-63. And, of course, most important for them, punch their ticket to the postseason. Game took 2 hours and 58 minutes in front of 24,204 at Target Field tonight. 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
1: Few different options for our Treasure Island Diamond player of the game. We're going to give it to the guy who started this game on the mound and pitched well.
9: Down on the handle of the bat, a little waggle to that two-tone hit and stick. And he watches it called strike three. We talk all about his eye at the plate, and then he watches one dot the outside corner. Kramer's first punch out. One out, nobody on. We're in a scoreless top of the second. Pitch. Swung on a miss. He struck him out. Down goes Spencer Jones. Two away for George Lombard Jr. Settles and fires. And the pitch just swung on a miss, and he strikes out the side. Dean Kramer fans three in a row. We've played one and a half. Pitch. Swung, got a miss, and he struck him out. Make it one for your last 24. Nice job, Dean Kramer, and now the number nine hitter, Caballero.
0: He's got a 3-2 count. And a swing and a miss. Chased. Chased ball four and a cutter. Good one there. Strikeout number six.
1: Yeah, Dean Kramer with a solid outing tonight for the Minnesota Twins. It is the fifth start this year for Kramer where he allowed three hits or less. Comes in a season where his ERA has been over five, but when he's good, he is really good, as he was tonight. Dean Kramer, our Treasure Island Diamond player of the game. 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
13: Hello, this is Brooks Lee, Minnesota Twins infield. Highlight of the offseason, I'd say just spending time with my fiance. I got engaged. She answered the question right, so I was thankful for that. What's the most embarrassing moment from your baseball career? I did throw a ball away my rookie year to end the game. Guy got a little league home run walk-off. That sucked. Yeah, threw the ball into the third base dugout, so the guy advanced home. Try to forget about that one. What did you name your first car? I don't know. I think I named it Brooke, but yeah, it was my mom's car, so yeah, I got seconds. What's your biggest irrational fear? Probably like losing a limb or something like that. I think my job and my life requires me to have all four limbs. Favorite chicken tender dipping sauce? Either ranch or honey mustard or the cane sauce, Zaxby's, any of that type of sauce.

0: Goodbye. 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
2: 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It's time to check in on our out-of-town scores, brought to you by Jeff Belzer Chevrolet. The only minor league affiliate still in action, the AAA St. Paul Saints. They are off tonight, but will start their final week of action in Columbus tomorrow. Going to check in on some National League games here on the West Coast. Padres have the final playoff spot right now in the NL, a 2.5-game lead up on Arizona. Arizona at home against Miami. They erased a 3-0 deficit a couple of innings ago, but the Marlins came storming back against Corbin Burns.
4: What a great at-bat by Jacob Marcy. He hit that curveball like he just knew it was coming.
5: And now Javier Sanoja obliterates the ball. Out to left and gone.
4: I see you, little man. I see you, Javi.
5: Back-to-back jacks on back-to-back pitches. The fish tee off on Burns, and it's 5-3.
2: Yeah, still 5-3 right now in the fifth inning. Arizona in danger of falling 3.5 back of that last playoff spot if the Padres can hang on to the lead. That's a little bit in question right now, but they were hot early against Tomoyuki Sugano.
6: 2-2. And Tatis hits it in the air to deep center field. Carrick is going back at the wall. Look it up. Gonna go deep into the forest at Coors. A long home run to center for Fernando Tatis Jr. A two-run shot in the second inning to extend the Padre lead to 5-1.
2: And that was number 22 for Tatis Jr. Padres trying to match their longest winning streak of the year at 8 games. But the Rockies are chipping away. They have made it a 7-6 Padre lead in the 7th inning. One last check on the American League, a wild card situation. We told you earlier that the Guardians and Blue Jays both lost. So the Twins technically don't lose any ground tonight. They are 4.5 back with 12 games to go. The big winner today, albeit idle, the Texas Rangers. They are now just 1.5 back of that final wild card spot. 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Going to get some post-game reaction from Derek Shelton and the Twins next on your home for Twins baseball.
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4: Yankees beat the Twins 8-3. It's time to get reaction on the game. Our ears are on the clubhouse, brought to you by Minnesota Corn. Yankees coming back in the eighth inning to put up a sixth spot, and that does not sit well with manager Derek Shelton.
5: Yeah, I mean, we, Emma did a good job giving us the lead back and in the seventh, and then, we could not contain their offense.
4: Yeah, they went a little bonkers there in the eighth with that sixth spot, including some big swings late in that inning against A.J. Minter. The inning was started by Andrew Morris, who faced four batters, gave up three hits, although one of them was an infield squibber. Here's the manager on what Morris did tonight.
5: Yeah, I mean, it's another ball below the zone. I mean, I think part of it is, too, we can't come in and throw a first pitch fastball right down the middle to Lombard that turns it off. We have to execute better. I mean, and then you have to give Caballero some credit. I mean, because that ball was below the zone, but we have to figure out a way to get more miss there.
4: Yeah, Caballero drove in the first two Yankees runs on really tough pitches, so you do have to give him credit. But Shelty pointing out the same thing Danny did, that first pitch fastball to Lombard, which really ignited that inning. A well struck ball there by the rookie. And then Minter came in with the game tied and runners on base, and the two run single from Rice was probably the biggest moment in this game. It was a cutter in. Here's Shelty on that swing from Ben Rice.
5: Yeah, I mean, the jam shot, there's nothing he can do there. That pitch is executed as well as he can execute it. I mean, there's nothing to be critical of there. I mean, that ball's hit, about 45 miles an hour. It was just hit with the infield in, and then he left a flat cutter up to Judge, and, obviously it got hit out. But, the pitch before that, I mean, there was nothing. Or the at-bat before that, there was really nothing he could do. He executed a pitch.
4: And that kind of takes us all the way back to our introductory segment we did on Minter, when he told us that he can get a little cutter happy sometimes, and that's usually when damage is done against him, both of those hits coming against cutters. The Twins pitching night started really well. Dean Kramer, 5 2/3, gave up just one run on two hits, but for Dean, he's not in a great mood after a good outing because of what happened to the team.
6: Oh, it definitely stings. Not just because we lost, but also because they clinched tonight. So that also eats at us, for sure.
4: Yeah, Dean spent 6 years in the American League East, so definitely has some feelings about the Yankees and did not want to see them clinch here at Target Field today. The specific part of Kramer's outing that he was very pleased with was the splitter. He got 9 swings on the splitter. 4 of them ended up as whiffs. He had 14 whiffs on the night, which is a solid number, but the number for the splitter was particularly effective. What did he think about the splitter, and how did he get it to this point?
6: We made some adjustments on it, and feels a little more comfortable in my hand than it has in the previous starts. It's every pitch, every guy in there with every pitch, it's like a constant cat and mouse sometimes, where it's like something just doesn't feel right, and then it is what it is. But until you get that feeling, and then once you get that feeling, you're like, all right, I'm okay now.
4: Yeah, ebbs and flows to the season, and right now the splitter is a pitch that he has a great feel for, and it obviously led to a good outing here today. One last bite for you. We mentioned earlier that Trevor Larnach headed out for imaging on his wrist tonight here in Minnesota. Derek Shelton providing a brief update.
5: Yeah, it's left wrist inflammation, so I think over the next day or two we'll have a better idea of of where we're at.
4: It's a good thing the Twins have five position players available on the bench right now, because three of them banged up day-to-day, Culpepper and Royce Lewis. The others, Shelty did sound optimistic earlier that Culpepper may be available to play tomorrow. Our ears have been on the clubhouse, brought to you by Minnesota Corn, continuously working to promote sustainable practices, develop new uses, and maintain thriving rural economies for Minnesota's 24,000 corn farmers. We finish the show with a trip around the bases next on your home for Twins baseball.
5: This is Twins manager Derek Shelton, and you're listening to Twins Baseball News Talk 830 WCCO.
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4: The Yankees rally for six in the eighth to win 8-3. New York now 7-49 when trailing after seven innings this season, while the Twins fall to 60-7 when they held the lead entering the eighth. Yankees, of course, clinching a postseason spot with the win. It's time to circle the bases, brought to you by Toyota. At first base, Emmanuel Rodriguez gave the Twins the lead with a two-run triple in the sixth inning tonight. Rodriguez is just the second player in Twins history to record both a triple and a home run in his first three major league games. The other was Dave McKay back in 1975, who homered in his first major league at-bat on August 22nd and then tripled 2 days later. At second base, Will Warren did not allow an earned run tonight, lowering the Yankees' starter's ERA to 2.45 here in the month of September. That is the best mark in Major League Baseball. As of now, that is the best ERA of any starting rotation in any month this year, edging the Brewers, whose rotation had a 2.48 ERA in May. Warren now has 42 starts since the beginning of 2025, where he's allowed two earned runs or fewer, tied for the second most in the American League and the fifth most in the majors in that span. At third base, Aaron Judge's three-run homer was the final blow for the Yankees in that huge eighth inning. It was Judge's first homer since returning from the IL. He last went deep all the way back on May 24th against Tampa. Judge now has 14 homers and 45 RBIs in 51 games against the Twins. That includes the postseason. The only OPS higher than Judge's, with a minimum of 150 plate appearances, belongs to Josh Donaldson, who has a 1.304 .94 OPS against the Twins. And at home, Josh Bell put one into the seats in the eighth for his 20th homer of the season. Josh joins Brooks Lee to give the Twins multiple switch

0: hitters with 20 or more home runs in the season for the first time. It's the 40th time it's happened in MLB history. Both Seattle and Arizona did it last year. It was Cal Raleigh and Jorge Polanco for the Mariners, Ketel Marte and Geraldo Perdomo for the Diamondbacks. That's what you find when circling the bases, brought to you by your local Toyota dealers. Toyota, let's go places. Twins will try and get even tomorrow. Same time, same place. 6:40 first pitch. It'll be thrown by Bailey Ober. Left-hander Max Fried has the ball for the Yankees. Our coverage begins at 6 o'clock with the pregame lineup card. We hope you can join us then. We want to thank our team working in studio tonight for Mark Janowski, Craig Schrepfer, Cameron Green, and Lucas Kirschner. I'm John Vitas saying so long from Target Field, where the Yankees take game one. This is your home for Twins baseball.
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2: Swung on and lined down the left field line. Stay fair. It is fair, and it's down into the corner. And it's a two-run double for Ryan Jeffers.
3: Hit high in the air. Right field might have a chance. Get up. This ball is out of here. Kiesel two-run homer. Twins have tied it up 4-4.
2: Swung on and hit well for Bell. Deep left center field for Josh. That's headed for the bullpen and gone for a three-run homer.
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They are currently trading at 66%, meaning a $100 trade pays out $140 if they win their new stadium opener. 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

We're coming up on the 5 minute mark until Twins baseball in 5, 4, 3, 2, 1. 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

We're coming up on the 1 minute mark until Twins baseball in 5, 4, 3, 2, 1. 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
2: With just a dozen games left in the carton, the Minnesota Twins look to even the series against a sterling southpaw and the wild card one New York Yankees. Good evening and welcome to the Menards pregame lineup card. I'm John Vitas. Chris and Danny are standing by to break it all down. It is a drier and warmer night than yesterday, with the sun out and temperatures right around 70 at the moment. The Twins position player group has been a little bit banged up the last few days, but two of the three guys dealing with stuff are back in the lineup today. Keelan Culpepper is hitting second and back at shortstop, Royce Lewis in the five hole and playing first base. The Yankees, after clinching a playoff berth last night, are resting Aaron Judge, Cody Bellinger, and Ryan McMahon. Let's look at how they clinched last night in our Twins Rewind. It was the first of three in the series, and both starters were dealing. Will Warren put up five straight zeros for New York, while Dean Kramer struck out four of the first eight Yankees batters. Jose Caballero halted that stretch with a solo homer in the top of the third, and the Yankees' 1-0 lead held until the sixth. That's when Cody Clemens reached on an error before Josh Bell singled. With two outs in the inning, Emmanuel Rodriguez lined a base hit to the gap in left center. Spencer Jones misplayed the ball on the warning track, allowing both runs to score and Rodriguez to get to third, and the Twins took a 2-1 lead. Both bullpens put up zeros in the seventh, but then came the eighth. Andrew Morris entered for the Twins and immediately gave up a double to George Lombard Jr. Ryan McMahon followed with an infield single and then was pinch run for by Anthony Volpe. After a strikeout, Jose Caballero attacked a pitch that was ankle high, singling up the middle to tie the game at two. AJ Minter came in for the Twins. Volpe and Caballero then executed a double steal to take the double play away and put two men in scoring position for Ben Rice.
3: Here's the pitch. Swung on, a little broken bat flare. Over the head of Kreidler and into center field. Volpe's going to score. They're going to send Caballero. He'll score without a throw. And the New York Yankees now with a three-run eighth. And they lead this ball game 4-2.
2: Yeah, just a little jam shot, 62 miles an hour off the bat, but Rice delivers RBIs 91 and 92 on his season, and the Yankees never looked back. Minter then committed a fielding error, put two men on for Aaron Judge, who obliterated a pitch into the upper deck, and that was that. 8-3 Yankees the final, as the Twins bullpen coughed up seven over the last two innings. The Twins hope that Bailey Ober can stabilize the pitching effort tonight. Ober makes his 23rd start of the season. He's 7-5 with a 4.28 ERA. He's in a nice stretch right now, having allowed two runs or less in each of his last four starts, but he hasn't pitched past the fifth inning in any of them, so that five and fly approach seems to be working for Bailey Ober. Meanwhile, the Twins will be up against one of the premier lefties in the game in 32-year-old Max Fried. Fried has missed close to half the season with a bone bruise in his elbow and has built up steadily since returning in late August. He threw 80 pitches his last time out against the Rockies, allowing just one hit, but came out after three and a third innings. He's pitched to a 2.73 ERA for the year and will eclipse 100 innings for the sixth time in his career tonight. He's always been a control artist, throwing six different pitches with his trio of fastballs sitting in the 92 to 95 range. Well, as we get ready to preview the matchup, let's bring in the guys who will be on the call tonight as we are at the park, courtesy of Treasure Island Resort and Casino. Chris Atterbury and Dan Gladden join me live in the booth. And guys, always fun when you get to see one of the more premier pitchers in the league, and Max Fried. He's a guy who will throw a lot of pitches, and he's been getting it done for a long time. Why is it so tough to hit against a guy like him?
3: I was next door, and that was the conversation Justin Morneau and Trevor Plouffe were having, and they were talking about, with Justin being left-handed, Plouffe being right-handed, how he's such a different pitcher versus the lefties than he is versus the righties. Versus the left-handers, he throws a ton of sinkers, like over 50%. But as you said, he'll throw about six, seven different pitches to the righties. And I think, Danny, that's where the difference starts, because he can throw strikes with all of them.
4: Yep.
3: So on a given night, is it what he's feeling? Is he pitching to your weaknesses and your scouting report? because he has proven to be a guy who is as consistent as any left-hander in the game.
4: That's how far this game has evolved to where, you know, the starters used to be a fastball, curveball, changeup. Okay, maybe a knuckle curve or a special pitch splitter. But now they got six pitches, and if you can command all six of them, it makes it very difficult for an offense.
3: Yeah, you talked about the injuries, though. That's the big deal. They've been building him up. Pitch count-wise, what did he go from 63 to 72 to 80? Because for as good as he's been, you know, he hasn't won a game since April 27th. He's 0-3 with eight no decisions in that span.
2: Yeah, and of course the Yankees kind of in that same boat as the Dodgers, where they've got so many talented starters that not necessarily playing for October or for September, but really for October to make sure those guys are oiled up and ready to go when push comes to shove.
4: Hey, going back to the he hasn't won since, what, April? Bailey Ober hasn't won since July 17th. He's had six no decisions and two losses in that eight-start span.
2: Which is funny because early in the year, he was the guy getting all the run support.
4: Yes.
2: That has dried up a little bit right now.
4: But of those eight starts, they've been quality starts. He has given the Twins an opportunity to win.
3: I look at his last four starts. He hasn't given up more than two runs. Actually, his last five starts, he hasn't given up more than two runs in any of those outings. He pitched against Atlanta, San Diego, the White Sox twice. Those are all playoff-bound teams.
4: Yeah, he's gone 4 1/3 his last time out. Other than that, five innings, 4 1/3. So he needs to get a little bit of length.
2: And real quick, guys, after the struggles from Morris and Minter last night, do you expect the Twins to go right back to those guys in a close game tonight?
3: I think it's matchup dependent.
4: Yeah,
3: how deep does Bailey Ober? I think there's certainly confidence in those guys. Hopefully they learn from that. But I know one thing. I know they'll be a little more cognizant of prying eyes at second base, and they'll be a little more cognizant of the double steal. I know it's something they emphasize.
4: Yep.
3: They talked about it, and then they let it happen, and I don't think they're very happy.
4: Yeah, it's one thing to talk about it, expect it, and then to allow them to go ahead. You can't counter it. Let's see if they can. If that arises again tonight, that they have an opportunity to kind of hold that running game down.
2: And no Aaron Judge, so that can only help the Twins with matchups as they try and line things up at the back end of the game. Guys, we appreciate it. Looking forward to the call of Game 2 of this series coming up in just a little bit. We've been at the park thanks to Treasure Island Resort and Casino, the exclusive casino partner of the Minnesota Twins. 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Well, after a rough stretch, Twins outfielder Walker Jenkins is not in the lineup tonight, getting the night off against the lefty. Manager Derek Shelton, though, offers his thoughts on how Jenkins is handling those struggles.
1: Well, I think the first thing is mentally he's doing well. I mean, all things considered. And I know he's grinding and I know he's struggling, but he has handled himself extremely well, well beyond his 21 years. I will say that for my case or from our coaching staff's cases, we got to stay positive. I mean, this is a kid that's a big part of our future. I think, you know, like all players do when they come to the big leagues, they realize the big leagues is hard. The one thing that we have known about Walker is that anytime he's gone level to level, there has been an adjustment period, and he's come to the highest level with the biggest adjustment period. And so the main thing I want to make sure that we stay on top of is he stays in that mindset and doesn't change who he is. And to his credit so far, he has not done that.
2: Hey, you got to remember, Walker's still just 21 years old and by all accounts handling this rough patch as well as can be expected. Derek Shelton's full chat with Chris is coming up next, including how some of the Twins' injured stars are mentoring guys like Walker Jenkins. Mike Petriello will drop by to preview potential AL award winners, and Pablo Lopez continues his love affair with the Twin Cities. That's all tonight on your home for Twins baseball.
5: 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It's Vanita. 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
2: 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Without further ado, I turn it over to Chris Atterbury.
3: Joined by Derek Shelton here as the Twins prepare to take on the Yankees, Bailey Ober will get the ball for Minnesota here in game two against New York. And we're getting down towards the latter stretch of the season here. And I want to talk about two guys who aren't even able to be on your lineup card. Pablo Lopez, who has a big old smile on his face. It's great to see him throwing again. And then Byron, who will have a procedure a little bit later on this week and has been shut down. Their seasons were shut down, but their commitment to this club never has wavered. And I know we can see that externally and think, wow, that's great. And that speaks highly to them. But internally, what does that mean to the rest of the room that those two guys, arguably your two best guys, even when they can't play, are still committed 100,000% to this club?
11: Yeah, well, I think let's start with Pablo. I mean, because we lost him so early in spring training. And I don't know if, well, I know I can say this in all my years in the big leagues, I've never been around a player that's on the 60-day with a season-ending injury that traveled and spent as much time and was invested. And I think the greatest thing we can say about Pablo Lopez, you know, who is our Clemente nomination and will receive that today, is the humility. I mean, this guy's been an all-star. He is one of the top pitchers in the American League. And the humility he has, whether it's being a translator for Emma Rodriguez or coming to the booth with you guys or being out in the community, I think that speaks volumes to who he is as a person and makes us better as a team. And then in Byron's case, just an unbelievable teammate. I mean, we've talked about it at length about when I was here before as the bench coach, the maturation of Byron, but the situation that comes into play. I mean, this guy tried to grind through an injury because he felt it was best for his teammates and felt like when he had to go on the IL eventually the last time that he was letting people down. But the fact that he's, you know, still around, still having conversation with some of our young players, it's only going to make us better in the long run. And to your point there, Chris, I think it's unfortunate that people aren't able to see that and see what these guys provide in a closed-door setting.
3: Yeah, also maybe special that that remains in that closed-door setting because it is truly something that this club owns internally. And you mentioned the conversations, and I see both of those men having conversations with teammates. And I know they're unprompted. It's not like you're saying, hey, go tell them this, and you're Roxanne-ing this thing to get your point across. It's more authentic when it comes from them and from their heart.
11: Oh, peer-to-peer is the best form of coaching. It's the best form of learning. Because of the fact that they're together. And that is really important and really impactful. And these guys do such a good job of making sure that their teammates hear them. And then the second side of it is from the manager's chair, it's just to be able to watch some of the players grow relationships-wise because of the way that the conversations have been handled. You just greatly appreciate it.
3: Some of the things they're doing this year, you probably won't even see for 3, 4, 5 years from some of these guys until they grow up into some of those elder statesman roles in their own right. You mentioned Emma a little bit, just a little bit of a jolt of energy, everything he does.
11: Yeah. I mean, the explosiveness is what stands out. And I really don't even think I appreciated or saw it in spring training, but this kid is really explosive. The first step, I mean, the sliding catch, catch he made last night. You know, the ability to use his hands, the quickness of his hands, the shortness. But there is a lot of quick twitch and a lot of explosiveness in there. And when you run out an outfield like we did last night, and again, this is taking our best player out of it, of 21, 23, and 23, I think that's a good sign for us moving forward.
3: That's what we'll be looking for tonight. That's Derek Shelton.
2: Yeah, good stuff from Chris and Shelty. Looking forward to seeing Emmanuel Rodriguez in center for the second time this season. You heard Shelty mention Pablo Lopez's Clemente Award nominee. We're going to hear from Pablo on just what that honor means to him. It's also a data-driven Tuesday, and when we come back, Mike Petriello puts some of the best individual seasons in the American League into perspective. That's next on your home for Twins baseball.
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1: During the pregame lineup card, you can still check out his work at MLB.com, and he gets very busy over the course of the postseason. But today, let's talk about awards, individual awards. American League, the race is a little more jumbled. As far as the Cy Young is concerned, is it Dylan Cease? Is it not Dylan Cease? Like, where are we going in the American League?
2: It's Cam Schlittler, and I think there's obviously an argument to be made for Dylan Cease, but if you look at Cease's last two starts, his velocity has been down a lot. That does not decide the race, obviously, but it just shows you maybe the effectiveness won't quite be there. And again, while I don't look at ERA as everything, right now Schlittler's ERA is under 2. And if you're going to throw 180 innings and your ERA is going to be under 2, and you're obviously on a big market team, you're going to win. You know, he's got about a 20-inning advantage over Cease. He's got the ERA, and I think this one might not end up being close, although Cease has been fantastic.
1: Yeah, Cease has been really, really good most of the year. But Schlittler, again, as a Yankee too, and doing it when they lost Cole for a long stretch and kind of helping hold things together. Most valuable player in the American League.
2: You know, people for months have been saying, well, this will obviously be Yordan Alvarez because he's going to win the Triple Crown. And I don't know if you've noticed, and again, he's had a great year. He has not done that much power-wise in the second half. He's got 7 homers in the second half. He is currently not even leading in 2 of the 3 Triple Crown categories. So he has work to do to catch up. I think the guy with helium right now might actually be Junior Caminero, who has 40 home runs for the Rays. Now, his biggest issue is he's not a very good third baseman, but Yordan Alvarez is a DH, so that might not hurt him as much. I still think it's going to be Alvarez, but it's not going to be a blowout. I think Caminero is going to get some real support.
1: Caminero sees the moments. Every time there's a moment to be had, he's been there. And as bad as he was, we saw them the first week of the season. He already had 6 errors. And then when we saw them again several months later, he had like 7 errors. He made like 1 more. So he's gotten better. He's never going to be Mike Schmidt, Brooks Robinson. But you know what? He's, what, 23 years of age now, barely shaving and matching 40 home runs. He's pretty good. Reliever of the year in the American League.
2: Well, I think it's going to be old friend Louis Varland, and I'm not sure if that's going to make Twins fans happy, wistful, sad, disappointed. But you look at what he's done for Toronto, especially after having been great for them in the postseason last year. Again, ERA is what it is, right? A 1.32 ERA, and he's thrown 75 innings. That's a lot of innings for a reliever. He's got 30 innings more than Josh Hader. Garrett Whitlock's been injured. Cade Smith, I love Cade Smith, but I just don't see how it's going to be anybody but Louis Varland.
1: Love Louis Varland. Give him all the flowers. I love the kid. But I will tell you this. The last guy I want to see late is Cade Smith. And maybe it's just because we've seen him so much. But I'd be more than happy to have Louis put his name on all the trophies. The hottest race may be Rookie of the Year. Rookie of the Year in the American League is wild. You've got first-place teams started 3, 4, 5 rookies. We saw Tristan Peters might not be the best rookie on his own team. He had the 18-pitch at-bat in a game that may decide a division crown. You've got Detroit full of rookies. They're everywhere in the American League this year.
2: You know, right before we spoke, I did a radio hit with a Toronto program, and they're like, oh, so is Kaz Okamoto like the runaway Rookie of the Year in the American League because he's got 33 homers? No, he's not going to finish top 4, probably.
1: He might not be the top Japanese vote-getter in Rookie of the Year.
2: Exactly. And Okamoto's been very good, and he's been better on defense than I expected he'd be, like, really, really solid. But to me, it's kind of a two-way race, right? You've got Kevin McGonigal. You know, there's all these shortstops we talked about. Connor Griffin and J.J. Weatherhill. Kevin McGonigal is maybe a little bit underrated, played excellent defense, hitting been fantastic, but I don't know, Parker Messick for Cleveland. He's going to have 180 innings. He's going to have a 250 ERA. He keeps doing it like time after time. And I think it's a two-way race. You could argue for Peyton Tolley if you want to. You could argue for Peters, as you said, Carter Jensen, Chase DeLauder. But I think it's going to be Messick just ahead of McGonigal.
1: Now, one thing I know, especially the American League Central, where we are so focused, so many good young players, and it's going to be so much fun to watch them play against each other and develop together over the coming years. It's going to be a blast, but yeah, I can't argue with either of those guys. Mike, we appreciate it. As always, run out of time. We'll chat with you next week and find out how wrong you are at predicting the postseason. How's that sound?
2: I can't wait. Looking forward to it, Chris.
3: We asked Mike to diagnose the award winners in the National League as well, and he has Jacob Mizorowski for Cy Young, Pete Crow Armstrong for MVP, Mason Miller for Reliever of the Year, and Sal Stewart for Rookie of the Year. We wrap up the show with a heartfelt Clemente Day storyline next on your home for Twins Baseball.
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0: This is David Festa. Who did you model your game after when you were growing up? Probably Jacob DeGrom. I grew up in the New Jersey, New York area, so I went to a lot of Mets games and watched them pitch. Obviously, they were both tall and skinny, so. What's your biggest irrational fear? I don't like rats and rodents and raccoons and stuff. They creep me out. What's your favorite thing about Minnesota and or the Twin Cities? I really like the suburbs here. I'm not much of a city person. I grew up in the suburbs, so I think the suburbs are really nice. Like the lakes and stuff are cool. Favorite chicken tender dipping sauce? Probably just keep it with ketchup. What is the most used app in my phone? I'd say Twitter. I feel like I'm always on Twitter more often than like Instagram or something like that. What did you name your first car? I did not name my first car. It seems pretty weird. Goodbye. This has been David Festa.
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5: This is the Treasure Island Baseball Network. John Vita is bringing you today's Twin storyline. Well, today is a special day around Major League Baseball, as you may see some unnamed 21 jerseys around the league to celebrate Roberto Clemente Day. The ultimate humanitarian, MLB sifts through a nominee from all 30 teams to bestow the incredible Clemente Award to after the season. The Clemente Award is presented to the player who best represents the game through extraordinary character, community involvement, philanthropy, and positive contributions both on and off the field. And for the third straight year, the Twins have nominated Pablo Lopez, and he is being recognized here at Target Field right now. Earlier today, Pablo reflected on what an honor it is to represent the Clemente legacy.
6: You know, Roberto Clemente, the man, has a bigger impact for me personally than Roberto Clemente, the player. It's cool when within the baseball community, a lot more people think about Roberto Clemente for the things he did beyond the field. Everyone is aware of how tragic his death was, but everyone also knows that the meaning behind what went down, what his plan was, what the purpose was, why he was doing what he was doing. So in my eyes, and you know, a lot of players around the league throughout the years have said that this is the most prestigious award like in all of baseball, and I agree, I see it that way. So even just being nominated for it means the world to me. And you know, anytime your name is anywhere in the vicinity of the Roberto Clemente name, it's just one of the things that fulfills you.
5: For four straight years, Pablo has taken underserved kids on back-to-school shopping trips. Many of Pablo's efforts in the Twin Cities are focused on education and the youth. He works hand-in-hand with the Twins Community Fund to pursue new and meaningful work as well. And after being nominated by the Twins for the third year in a row, Pablo says the honor has not lost its luster.
6: It means the same, if not more, each and every single time. I've devoted myself as much as I can with it to the Twins territory, Twins community, and it's easy to do when we have such a good community, a good foundation on values, characters, who we are, even beyond the baseball field. And then obviously with the Twins Community Department, Twins Community Fund, it's so easy to find these opportunities and then to really dive deep to like how much we can reach to the community. So I've worked a lot with Kristen, Nancy, Chelsea, Hannah, all of those amazing women that are just so selfless in looking out for these opportunities. So, and I just tag along. So like they're the real ones. They're the real people that are thinking about this, you know, community and all the ways that we can be a part and feel like a whole. So I just, like I said, I just tag along, but I try to make the most of them. It's a beautiful platform that we have with us. So I think it's just, it's an amazing honor every year.
5: The Twins Community Fund does an amazing job, and I know they're thrilled to have someone like Pablo so involved.
6: No, it's just the opportunities. The opportunities are there. We just have to seize them. We have to find them. We have to go through with them. And we know what this platform provides for us. It provides us opportunity, provides impact, provides the opportunity of being a role model. Even if you're not trying to be those things, you are. You are. We are a role model to this community. And if I'm going to be a role model, then I'm going to try to be the best role model I possibly can be. You know, obviously with my pitching, but also with who I am as a person. And I like that. I like that stuff. I like to connect. I like feeling part of like a community, part as a whole. Here being with Twins territory, I get to meet so many fantastic people.
5: And we know that those people are happy to have met Pablo as well. You can vote for the Clemente Award now on MLB.com, and the website has full bios on what all 30 candidates have done to impact their community. Well, we're ready for some baseball. Hope you've enjoyed the Menards pregame lineup card. Chris and Danny have the call of Twins and Yankees next on your home for Twins baseball.
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13: This is manager Derek Shelton. The lineup card is completed, my guys are ready, and it's time for Twins Baseball.
18: Swung on and hit high in the air to deep right field. Does Clemens have another one? He does.
19: High in the air down the right field line, and his ball is out of here. Brooksley has tied it up 2-2.
18: Byron lifts one high and deep to left and into the bullpen for a home run.
19: Here's 2-2 on the way. Swung on and missed, got him. Ryan, little fist bump. He strikes out the side.
18: Royce Lewis, Tapper back up the middle and through, and Royce Lewis wins it for the Minnesota Twins.
13: Twins Baseball is brought to you by Target, proud partner of the Minnesota Twins. Now let's head live to the ballpark.
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0: And welcome once again to beautiful downtown Minneapolis and Target Field. It's Roberto Clemente night all across Major League Baseball as the Twins host the New York Yankees here in downtown Minneapolis. Twins are 70 and 80 on the year, a season low 10 games under 500. The Yankees, meanwhile, have clinched a postseason berth, 87 and 63. They are a season high, 24 games over 500 and 19 and 8 since August 16th, the best record in all of Major League Baseball. Bailey Ober will try to throw a wrench in that tonight, or at least a handful of changeups in that direction. Max Fried, meanwhile, will answer. Fried building himself back up after missing over 70 games this summer with a bruise on his left elbow. That is his throwing arm. Dan Gladden has your full starting lineups for tonight's affair. We've got the national anthem, and a beautiful night of baseball is ahead of all of us right here on your home for Twins baseball.
1: Hey, Twins fans, this is Byron Buxton. First pitch is coming next.
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7: This is the Treasure Island Baseball Network. Welcome back to Minnesota Twins Baseball. Second game of the three-game matchup as the Twins take on the New York Yankees, dropping the opener 8-3 last night. Tonight on your mound, it'll be Bailey Ober, 7-5, making his 23rd start for the New York Yankees, making his 19th start, left-hander Max Fried. Give you the rest of the starting lineups, but first, our national anthem.

0: That is Sorimar Santiago with our national anthem. And here is tonight's starting lineup for Aaron Boone's New York Yankees, 87-63. Leading off in DH, it'll be Ben Rice. Cody Bellinger bats second, plays left field. In right field, batting third, it'll be Elliot Ramos. At first base, batting fourth, Luis Garcia Jr. Spencer Jones bats fifth, plays center field. George Lombard Jr., he'll bat sixth and play shortstop. Batting seventh at second base tonight, Anthony Volpe. Ali Sanchez will catch bat eighth, and Jose Caballero bats ninth and plays third base. Max Fried on the mound, making his 19th start. He is 4-4 on the year. Here's the starting lineup for your Minnesota Twins. It'll be Luke Keyshaw leading off. He'll be in right field. Kalen Culpepper back in the lineup at shortstop, batting second. Josh Bell homered last night. He'll DH and bat third. Cody Clemens, he's our cleanup hitter. He'll be at second base. And it's brought to you by Marsden, your hometown cleaning team, keeping Target Field that world-class facility for 17 years and running. We thank you, Marsden. Batting fifth back in the lineup at first base, Royce Lewis. Brooks Lee, he'll bat sixth, play third base. Catching tonight, batting seventh, Victor Carantini. And batting eighth, Emmanuel Rodriguez back out, and he's going to be in center field here tonight. Austin Martin gets a start in left field, batting ninth. Bailey Ober, 7-5 on the year, making his 23rd start. Toes the rubber for the Twins. Umpires. Brennan Miller will be calling balls and strikes. Edwin Jimenez will be the umpire at first base. Chris Conroy will be the umpire at second base. John Tumpain will be the umpire at third base. And I've got the hiccups again, and I'm sorry. Here's Chris.
1: Wow. That's amazing. Danny, we've been working together. This is our 20th year. I'd never ever seen you with the hiccups twice in like 2 weeks. Yeah.
0: And I just got it about 15 minutes ago.
1: It just popped right on there.
0: Yeah.
1: All right. Well, I'll let you work on that.
0: Okay.
1: I'll remind everybody that this series with the Yankees brought to you by Align Negotiation. 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Now, Bailey Ober hoping to avoid any first inning hiccups here against the Yankees. They did celebrate clinching the postseason berth yesterday. Fairly subdued celebration. They didn't go crazy. And obviously they still have bigger game in their sights. They are hoping to reel in the Tampa Bay Rays with eyes on a bye and winning the division in the American League East. They do have the second best record in the American League behind only Tampa Bay. They are 87-63. Again, the best road record in baseball and the best record in all of baseball since August 16th. Ben Rice, a big part of it. Over 90 runs batted in, 38 home runs. He'll lead off. Then it's Bellinger and Elliot Ramos, one of their trade deadline acquisitions. Ober has faced a lot of pretty good clubs this year. He's not getting deep into ball games, but he has been pitching effectively. And the critical thing for Ober, as always, will be his changeup. And the question, Danny, is how do you set that changeup up with the breaking ball, with the fastball? One thing we know about these Yankees top to bottom, heaters in the zone, they will feast on.
0: Yeah, see if he doesn't come out with some breaking balls earlier or during the course of the game, but changeup's going to be definitely key for him.
1: And the first pitch is a fastball, and it's over for a strike, and the count is 0-1. So Rice takes a fastball, and we are underway. Rice, an impressive player out of Dartmouth, bats left-handed, and he watches low, 1-1. That's the first changeup of the night. Traveling gray for the Yankees, Twins in the home white, and again, several players wearing number 21 here on Roberto Clemente Day. Not everybody. As a pitch fouled away, and it's 1-2. Talk about Rice. 263, so a fine average. 96 runs scored. That's what jumps out to me, Danny. And he just did move into the leadoff spot.
0: That's because somebody's driving him in. 96 runs.
1: Well, he's driven in 92 on his own,
0: yeah.
1: So that doesn't hurt as
0: no.
1: A pitch downstairs.
0: I think that hit him.
1: Did that get him on the foot? He's stumbling around a little bit. I think it was called no hit by pitch, and the Yankees are considering challenging. Rice has taken off his batting gloves. Boone's got his hand up. How long is 15 seconds going to go here? We're down to 2, down to 1. They won't challenge. Rice can't believe it. Rice can't believe it. He's looking at Brad Ausmus. Ausmus, the bench coach, hangs up the phone and says, really, I got my stuff off. I was so convinced I got hit, I took all my gear off.
0: Barely got his toe.
1: The Yankees didn't feel like it was worth risking the challenge. You could see the line in the chalk of the batter's box where the ball hit. 2-2, fouled straight back. Good defensive cut to stay alive. But again, Danny, we're talking about a guy who's going to score 100 and drive in 100 and get 40. He's walked 75 times. I mean, the guy...
0: Is that an MVP candidate?
1: Yeah, that's a good player is what that is. The 2-2 hit the other way and foul pushed into the seats, and the count stays 2-2.
0: You know, not to take anything away from his power, don't forget he plays at Yankee Stadium where it's a short, short porch in right field.
1: Two balls and two strikes to Rice. Bellinger will follow, and then Ramos. Over to the plate. And a ground ball foul up the first base line.
0: A little sweeper.
1: Stays 2-2. And we've seen with Bailey that he likes to throw the sweeper and the slider off each other. So maybe the sweeper is the loopier one, then come back with that hard, short slider of his. 2-2 pitch. Swung on and cracked to the right side and threw for a base hit. It was a fastball, and Rice makes him pay for it. The leadoff man to board. On a hard ground ball through the right side, hit it over 104 miles per hour, and Rice is at first base for Bellinger.
0: Yeah, you're talking about Rice and all his offensive numbers and runs scored, his defense. He's one of the guys, a few guys that doesn't really steal a lot of bases.
1: Yeah. Derek Sheldon was talking about their lineup, how it's constructed. They have right-handed batters, left-handed batters. They've got platoon options at every position pretty much. As a pitch inside to Bellinger, 1-0. They have speed guys, and they've got thump guys. They've got move the runner sort of hitters. They've got a little bit of everything. And this is not a full lineup right now, not a fully healthy lineup. As the 1-0 is wide, and the count is two balls and no strikes.
0: When are you going to talk about their pitching?
1: Well, that's that's why they are where they are is the starting pitching. But they haven't had Stanton really all year. They're out Chisholm right now. Grisham's not playing. They hope to be healthy for the postseason as this ball launched high in the air, deep right field towards that high wall, and that ball is over the high wall and gone. And it's a two-run homer for Cody Bellinger, and the Yankees pounce on Ober right out of the gate. They have two in the run column before the first out is recorded. It was a fastball at 89, and Bellinger's not going to miss that. His 16th of the year.
0: What did we say about this fastball hitting team, the Yankees? You got Rice with a fastball. He pulled it to the right side. And that centered cut. And that's a fourth home run in seven games for Bellinger. He's hot.
1: Yeah, Bellinger makes it 2-0 in the blink of an eye. And here's Elliot Ramos, acquired from the Giants. And he has been outstanding as a Yankee and against the Twins as he swings and misses. Elia Ramos has played six career games against the Twins, and he's 9 for 20. That's nearly a .500 clip with two homers and six batted in. The bearded Ramos batting right-handed, and he swings and chops one to third base. Brooks Lee takes it waist high. His throw is true, and Ramos is out number one. Ramos wearing that number 21 for the great Clemente today. As Luis Garcia Jr. now bats, he'll hit from the left side. It was a sinker that got him on a ground ball. And now Luis Garcia Jr., another guy who, if you just look at his numbers in a vacuum, 287, 65 runs, 91 batted in, 30 homers. As he fouls one up the first baseline. So counting numbers all day long for some of these Yankees. And we're not even talking about the front line guys that'll be in the glare of the spotlight come October baseball. The 0-1 misses just in, and the count one ball, one strike. 2-0 lead. Bellinger homered, even as many of these fans just settling into their chairs. Garcia pulls another pitch foul at the first base line. It's 1-2. A lot of talk yesterday about where the Yankees relaying signs from second base during the ball game. That is something for which they are well known around the league, and this isn't

0: any sort of Astros cheating scandal. This is good old-fashioned pick up a grip, pick up a tip, relay to your teammate stuff, the type of cloak and dagger that's been going on in the game for years. As a pitch fouled away, 1-2. And generally, the agreement is, yeah, they were. They do it better than anybody. And the Twins folks I spoke with said, we know they do it, so it's on us.
1: Yeah, but it used to be the players would police that.
0: Yeah.
1: You know, the players, if they thought that somebody was doing that, they would.
0: Pitch bounced back to the mound, picked up by Ober. He'll flip it to first. Garcia is out. Jones will bat. Well, the famous story of Jim Bunning, the Hall of Famer, pitching for the Tigers, and Frank Corsetti, the famous first base coach, was whistling every time that Bunny would throw a fastball. And he's Mickey Mantle, Roger Maris, and he stepped off and he yelled over at Bunny or at Corsetti, said, hey, if you whistle again, I'm going to drill one of your guys. Okay, I'm not doing it. And no whistles. And then later in the game, tight game, Yogi Berra at the plate, a whistle. Yogi calls timeout. He steps out. He says, Jim, he's whistling, but I don't hear him.
1: Only Yogi could say that.
0: First pitch is strike to Spencer Jones. 0-1, wide, 1-1.
1: You know, it used to be that when Lee Mazzelli was coaching first base for the Yankees, he would get real close to the bag and look in and see the catcher sign. And then the hitter could peek down there and see, get a hand sign.
0: Big swing and miss, 1-2.
1: If it was a left-handed hitter, then that third base coach would get near the bag and be able to kind of adjust his cap or something, let him know there's a fastball coming.
0: Well, last year, several teams protested Hank Conger's positioning. For that reason, as a high ball launched to left field, Martin's back, he's under it. At the warning track, he makes the catch. And Spencer Jones is flied out the opposite way to end the inning. But a two-run homer for Cody Bellinger. Two runs on two hits, no errors and none left. And after one half inning of baseball, it's the Yankees 2 and the Twins coming to bat here at Target Field. Well, you can't spell triple without trip. We gave away some money last night. And today's contestant in Quick Trips Around the Bases, Doug Kingsley, from beautiful St. Charles, Minnesota. If a twin hits a triple, Doug, you win $100. That's compliments of Hershey's. See your neighborhood Quick Trip for all the details.
1: Also, hunt for that rare TC Bear Glitter Chase at Target Field on Sunday, at September 27th. 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
0: Mystery Squishy Dumpling. Let's get it.
1: Yeah, I thought you said you were going to look it up.
0: I'm going to find one.
1: Okay.
0: Mysterious. Twins taking on the Yankees here tonight. And again, this is the penultimate home series of the year, so we're running out of days to celebrate together at Target Field. Well, Tarek Skubal's on target. Yesterday against the Reds, the former Cy Young winner, tossed 7 scoreless for the Dodgers. He allowed just 3 hits, 1 walk. Struck out 9. The Dodgers, like the Yankees, clinching a postseason berth, their 14th consecutive. It's brought to you by Target, proud partner of the Minnesota Twins. And what that means for the Dodgers, all the guys who've been pitching and playing for them all summer long are going to get a nice pat on the back.
1: Yep.
0: They're going to be shuffled out the door, and in comes the playoff roster for the Dodgers as they get ready to defend their crown.
1: That's always tough for a manager, for an organization to kind of figure out what the – because there's going to be some guys that have helped out all year, and all of a sudden they might get left off that roster.
0: Luke Keyshaw has the first crack in Max Fried. Fried, again, has been out on a couple of different occasions, 2 different stints on the IL with a bone bruise on his left elbow. Southpaw out of Harvard, Westlake High School. Hasn't won since April 27th, 0-3, with 8-0 decisions. He is one of the best lefties in the game. He faces the righty Keyshaw, and the first pitch is in for a strike. A four-seam fastball at 93. 7th overall pick by the Padres, swapped in a big deal to Atlanta as a minor leaguer for Justin Upton. World Series winner, all-star with Atlanta, big free agent deal in New York. And a check swing, Keyshaw fouled it off, thought for a moment he might have been hit by that pitch, which would set a new Twins record, but Keyshaw's just digging in there. Not even looking at his dugout, the Twins were thinking about challenging. Luke doesn't want to engage. Compare that with Ben Rice. Ben Rice was like, hey, guys, I got hit.
1: Yeah.
0: Luke's like, guys, let me swing.
1: Yeah, he hit his bat and fouled it off.
0: No balls and 2 strikes. A couple of four-seamers from the left-hander Max Fried, he's blade thin. He delivers a big curveball, and it's bounced fair up the third baseline. Backhand pick by Caballero. Long throw. They can't get him. It's an infield hit for Luke Keyshaw hustling up the line. Right, Caballero did everything right. And that throw just hung in the air long enough. He had tough to get something on it when he's on his back foot there. And Keyshaw hustling all the way, able to leg it out for an infield hit. Kalen Culpepper will be the hitter. That curveball of Freed's, by the way, you talk to players, current players, and they say that is one of the nastiest curveballs from a left-hander in the league. Say it just kind of spins there and then picks up momentum and comes downhill at you at the end. There's Culpepper, first look at Fried. And the first pitch swung on and fouled straight back, and the count is 0-1. It was the cutter. Culpepper in his young career hitting better than 300, OPS north of 800 against lefties. Tonight is 31st career game. He's got Keyshaw at first. Yankees play for a double play. They set up in and a throw over to first base, and Fried stepping over to first with that classically awkward left-handed pickoff move, Danny.
1: He's got some move, though. He's leading the league in pickoffs.
0: You can see why. I mean, that's that kind of hang hesitation sort of move. Keyshaw off the bag, held by Garcia Jr. Now something in Culpepper's eyes, and he steps out. Leadoff man aboard in the first for the Yankees, and then Bellinger clubbed a home run. Leadoff man on for the Twins. And let's see how Culpepper responds. A long hold from Max Fried. Slow leg pickup and the pitch, and it's hit the other way, slicing into the corner. Ramos chasing after it, makes the catch. And there's one away, opposite field line out, and here's Josh Bell wearing number 21. And talk to me, Danny, from Luke Keyshaw's perspective about that slow motion leg.
1: Well, right there, what Luke did is he faked, took a step towards second base while he lifted his leg up slowly and kind of holds it there, and then just kind of get him to draw a throw over. He's looking to get back to first base, what we would call a one-way lead, but still dancing around out there.
0: Bell takes a ball in the dirt. Nice block there by Sanchez, and the count is 1-0. So see, with that deliberate leg pickup, that's designed to handcuff the base runner, though,
1: isn't it? Yeah, a little bit, because he can hang, and he's waiting to see what that runner at first base is going to do right there. That was a standard, I'm going to pick it up real quick and go home.
0: Holds the ball low, and the hands out away from the body. The young Californian looking right at Keyshaw, now to the plate. This ball smacked in the air to center field, hanging up for Jones. Spencer Jones underneath it makes the catch. Bell is retired. And there are two quick outs here after the lead single. And here's Cody Clemens, 0 for his last seven. Clemens hoping to extend the inning. Twins down 2-0. We're in the first. Beautiful night here in downtown Minneapolis. Not a cloud to be seen. And a crystalline blue sky up above. Perfect sweatshirt weather. Great night to be out. Fried peaks at first. There's the slow leg kick and the pitch. Pitch is low, one ball, no strikes. And that's something you'd study, right? You'd say, hey, you know what? When he has guys on, these are the two different ways he delivers.
1: And you'd want to study the guys that have been successful in stealing against Fried to see what maybe some of the base runners did right.
0: This time, standard pickup and a ground ball to second base. Volpe picks it up, just his sixth game ever at second, and he flings it over to first base and retires his opposite number. A leadoff infield hit, but nothing more. We've played one full inning from Target Field. It's 2-0 Yankees on your home for Twins baseball.
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3: George Lumbar Jr. leads off against Bailey Ober. Lumbar kicked off that 6-run eighth inning last night by lacing a first-pitch fastball off the wall in left center field. He gets a first-pitch sinker here off the plate. One ball, no strikes. The 1-0 pitch to Lumbar, and it's taken for a strike. And you could hear Shelty's frustration with that pitch.
4: The first pitch last night,
3: he said that really bothered him, and then the double steal. Those were the two things that stood out about that inning. It's a ground ball foul up first baseline 1 and 2 because those are more controllable things. It's, you know, Aaron Judge hits a home run sometimes. You can't stop that, but there are things you can control. Lumbar Jr., then Volpe and Sanchez. Bailey Ober delivers, and he misses down and away. It's 2 and 2. Lumbar Jr. has graded out really well defensively. The offense, they knew would be a work in progress, hitting 218. Breaking ball hit well in the air to left. Martin backs up a couple of steps and makes the catch. Volpe, the one-out hitter. When Volpe was sent to the minor leagues, there was a bit of a kerfluffle because Michael Kay, who also hosts a talk show in addition to doing Yankees games on television, started talking about how Volpe had refused to move to second base, wouldn't work at second base, and that got awkward when Volpe was called back up to the big leagues and said, well, what do you mean? I've been working there since the day they asked me. It was a pitch down 1-0. And the Yankees instructors were like, yeah, he's been great. Tireless worker at second, and now he's playing in his sixth big league game at second base. And he rips a line drive to left field for a base hit. So he's back, and even with Lombard having supplanted him at short, with Chisholm out, Volpe is having an impact, and he had a huge impact last night, stealing third.
4: You know, that kind of reminds me. You remember when Aaron Hicks, I think, got sent down, and he said, I'm not going to switch hit anymore? And there was a kind of a little bit of a
3: and he forgot
4: miscommunication.
3: To tell. he forgot to tell the manager?
4: Yeah.
3: Volpe's a threat to run. He's at first base. Ober does a real nice job controlling the running game. Changes his holds, his timing. Volpe's bouncing around over there in the first pitch of strike to Ali Sanchez, and they're a different style of base runners, and Volpe is a guy, Danny, who bounces all over the place, and he wants your attention.
4: Yeah, he's also kind of like a Keyshaw that likes to get a little couple hops.
3: Loves that momentum lead. Long hold. Again, there's change into the timing and the ground ball. Left side through for a base hit. On the ground and into left field, Martin up with it. Ali Sanchez is hitting over 300 in his last 21 starts as the backup catcher. Picks up a hit, and there are two on for Caballero.
5: What were the two things that you said upset Derek Shelton last night?
3: First pitch fastballs to George Lumbar Jr.
5: Yeah, and the other?
3: Double steal.
5: Double steal.
3: And right now, the same man is at second base, Ian Volpe, and he loves stealing third. Caballero at the plate. Digs in, looking down, now engages at the 10-second mark. Clemens trying to keep Volpe close. Couple of looks. Now the pitch, and it's a slider wide. One ball, no strikes. Volpe takes his lead, and he's very close to the grass on the front edge of the infield dirt. But yeah, Danny, his toes are almost on the grass.
4: Oh, that's kind of the straight line to third base right there.
3: He's trying to time him up.